0: Iowa, about a month after he was arrested for picking up spent bullet casings outside his apartment at La Nome. The label of being part of that gang stuck with Nixon, from county jail to an ICE detention center and eventually to Secot in El Salvador. Our last episode of this series attempts to answer the question, was Nixon a member of Tren de Aragua? And how would anybody really know? We pick up the story in El Salvador right after Nixon had been sent to Secot. Our series was produced alongside Colorado Public Radio. I'm reporting this story with Mateo Schimpf. Today, in the final episode of our short series, The Whisper Game, we traveled to Peru to see if the young Venezuelan migrant, Nixon Azuaje Perez, was in fact a member or not of the Venezuelan gang Tren de Aragua.
1: Cuando bajamos de ahí, del avión, nos agarran los policías del Salvador.
2: Salvadoran police rush Nixon off the plane, handcuffed, and onto a bus.
1: Y nos agachan la cabeza, sí, ¿verdad? Nos bajan por la...
2: He's running, trying not to fall, and then thrown into a seat. An officer whacks him in the shoulder with a baton.
1: Y yo llorando ahí, con lágrimas, pero...
2: Back on the bus, reality is starting to set in. Nixon is crying. He looks around. The men sitting next to him are crying too.
1: Yo le pedí a mi Dios, Dios mío, tú eres el que tienes el poder de todo. Padre Santo, sácanos de esta, ¿por qué estamos aquí si yo no he cometido?
2: Nixon starts to pray. Holy Father, get us out of this. Why am I here if I haven't committed any crime? And how long is this going to last? Nixon would spend 125 days in Secot.
0: Secot can hold up to 40,000 people, making it one of the largest prisons in the world. And the U.S. and Salvadoran governments signed an agreement worth about $5 million to house 238 alleged members of TDA there.
1: Él dijo que el que se porte mal le iban a hacer vomitar sangre. Que...
0: Nixon said Salvadoran officials were convinced he and the other men were terrorists. If he misbehaved, the guards would threaten that they were going to make him vomit blood.
1: Ahí tenían que portarse bien, que ahí sí no era Estados Unidos, que ahí estaban en El Salvador, y aquí se respeta, decía.
0: This isn't the United States, they tell him. Here in El Salvador, you show us respect.
2: Back in Colorado, I was trying to figure out how Nixon's name ended up on that list that landed him in Secot.
3: So, just for like some backstory stuff, what was your position at ICE previously?
4: When I retired from ICE, I was the field office director for the Denver field office, which covers all of Wyoming and Colorado.
2: This is John Fabricatori.
4: I had gone through the senior executive service process. I'd been a GS-15 deputy director for Colorado before that.
2: Fabricatori left ICE in 2022, the year before Nixon moved to Colorado. But he kept doing immigration consulting work for the U.S. government. It felt like this was as close as I was going to get to federal law enforcement, really any law enforcement, to tell me about what happened to Nixon.
4: I think the prior leadership that was there at Aurora PD wasn't ready to align some of these guys with TDA. And I'm not saying, and I mean, just to be clear, I'm not saying that Nixon was a full TDA member. He could have possibly just been an associate member. There's different levels of, you know, membership in this gang process. And
2: these are the kinds of things that can make gang policing feel a bit tenuous. Are you a full-blown member? An associate? The degrees of affiliation are dizzying. If my brother hangs out with a gang member, does that make me one? I wanted Fabricatori to walk me through how that applied to Nixon's case.
3: You know, last time we talked, you seemed slightly more convinced that he was a member of TDA. Do you feel like you've learned any new information or like understood the situation to be different?
4: No, I do believe he was TDA. I believe that he claimed to be a TDA member along with the other gang members in that apartment complex and hold the people in that apartment complex to a certain fear level so that they would pay them, you know, part of their rent. They would pay them.
2: John Fabricatori and I had a long conversation. Before we'd completely talk circles around each other, There was one last thing I wanted to ask him about.
3: I mean, last time we talked, you seemed somewhat convinced that a CI had identified Nixon as a member of TDA. Do you still feel that way?
4: Yeah.
2: A CI, confidential informant. Based on Fabrigatori's telling, an informant had identified Nixon as a member of the gang. Confidential informants are an important part of gang policing, but they can also be unreliable. I don't have access to a list of people who were talking to APD, HSI, or other law enforcement agencies about Tren de Aragua. But I did have a handful of police reports involving investigations about the gang in Aurora. And one in particular caught my eye. It involved a man who'd been arrested at another apartment complex owned by the same company as where Nixon lived, La Nome. And it happened a couple of weeks before the shooting where Nixon got arrested. Aurora police brought this man in for questioning, and the report suggests he immediately started trying to cut a deal. What do you guys know about Tren de Aragua? The detective asked him, how many Tren de Aragua members are there in Aurora? In Denver? Mucho, the man said. 200 in Denver, at least 40 to 60 in Aurora, and 30 of them lived at La Nome. This man who was arrested and brought in for questioning never mentioned Nixon by name in the police report I read, and it wasn't clear that detectives believed he was telling the truth, at least about the facts of his own crime. Aurora police would actually later list him as a known member of Tren de Aragua. But the number he threw out stuck with me. 30 TDA members at La Nome? That would have been roughly a quarter of the people living there, based on a tenant list from June 2024. Were there even that many confirmed members in the entire state? Regardless of whether he was the informant who identified Nixon, it's not hard to think that someone, somewhere, with their own criminal case hanging over their head, was willing to say, yeah, that guy is a member of Tren de Aragua. But I still wasn't certain what I could say about it. And so, after a year of searching for answers, it felt like there was really only one thing left to do.
0: So we are in Trujillo, Peru, which is a northern city. It's an hour plane ride north of Lima, the capital. And coming up on Latino USA, we go searching for answers about Nixon in Peru.
1: Yo dije, pero no entiendo cómo se atreven a acusarnos de sospechosos del Tren de Aragua. 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
7: It's Latino USA. I'm María Hinojosa.
8: And I'm Mateo Schimpf, a producer from Colorado Public Radio.
7: Before the break, we heard about how allegations from U.S. law enforcement landed Nixon at a maximum security prison in El Salvador. We continue with our story now.
8: The deal between the U.S. and Salvadoran governments to hold Venezuelans at CECOT generated a ton of international pressure. And eventually, Nixon and the other men were returned to Venezuela as part of a prisoner swap in July 2025. When Nixon landed in his home country, it was, in many ways, the same one he left when he was just 14 years old. The economy was a mess, and he couldn't find a job to support himself. That's around the time Nixon and I started talking. First by phone, then over WhatsApp. He told me he planned to go back to Peru because things were better there, a place where he had more connections. But then, after 6 months, he stopped responding. My first thought was that he'd run out of money to pay his phone bill. But the timing was a bit strange. I'd just asked him to help me get access to records about his alleged gang affiliation from the U.S. government. Maria and I had already been talking about Nixon's story at that point. So when he resurfaced through a Facebook message, we immediately booked flights to Peru.
7: Hola. Nixon is tall, solid, with round shoulders and dark skin. He led us down the street and into his small house. It's a modest structure, concrete, bare. The bedrooms are divided from the living room by sheets that hang in the doorways. Nixon pays for it by working a construction job, the same one he had in Trujillo as a teenager, but Nixon is now 21 years old. 2 years after he was arrested and deported to CECOT, Nixon maintains he was not a member of Tren de Aragua.
9: A mí nunca me llegó como una confirmación de que yo soy pandillero porque yo le...
7: Nixon said Aurora police came to visit him twice while he was in immigration detention.
9: Yo dije, pero no entiendo cómo se atreven a acusarnos de sospechosos del Tren de Aragua. O sea, ¿qué pruebas hay?
7: Nixon said he kept on asking, show me the proof that I'm a member of Tren de Aragua.
9: Mira, este es el tatuaje que yo me hice en el 2016, pues, no, en el 2018. Y es el nombre de mi mamá con una rosa. Aquí dice Norelis y es una rosa, pues.
8: Nixon showed us a tattoo on his forearm. It's a rose with his mom's name, Norelis, in the middle. He got it when he was 13. The rose is one of the many tattoos law enforcement used to determine someone's affiliation with TDA. It scored you 4 points on the Alien Enemy Validation Guide, a form from DHS that, as the name suggests, could supposedly confirm someone's affiliation with the gang. Aliens scoring 8 points or higher, the form says, are validated as members of TDA. That means a tattoo alone got you halfway there.
7: Back in Trujillo, in a cavernous white office flooded with fluorescent lights, we sat down with General Espinosa Cuestas. He is the police chief who put together the Tren de Aragua presentation for us and who proudly announced his 36 years of investigative experience.
10: Can you point out what tattoos they have that point out that they're Tren de Aragua?
11: Aquí el primero es la rosa.
7: The general told us a rose tattoo definitely raises suspicions about whether someone's a gang member. He said all of them have a rose.
12: Primero venían muy educados, saludaban.
7: The general said when members of Tren de Aragua started arriving in Peru, that they came in very friendly and polite.
12: Veían, hacían los peores trabajos, limpia los baños, limpia esto, y ellos bien obedientes, bien están observando.
7: And then he said they do the worst jobs, like cleaning bathrooms. They were observing how things worked to see who was who. In their search for members of TDA, the Peruvian National Police would go to run down buildings, multi-family buildings, the general said, that had been taken over by Tren de Aragua.
12: Y eso nosotros le llamamos bases. Son bases del tren, entonces ahí vamos.
7: It's at this point that Nixon's profile as an alleged member of Tren de Aragua becomes clear. He's a young Venezuelan man who ends up in a Peruvian city that has a history of gang activity, who is friendly and polite, who gets a remedial job cleaning the kitchen at a hotel in New York, who has a rose tattoo, who ends up at a multifamily building in a mid-sized U.S. city. And then you ask yourself, wait a second, how many people could that be?
8: But as we worked our way through the interview, a few things the general said seemed to point away from Nixon.
12: Vemos las características, altos, delgados, la manera como...
8: You can see the characteristics, he said. Tall, thin. It's an unusually small detail, and, if we're being honest, a bit strange. But most of the pictures he showed us were of skinny, light-skinned Venezuelan guys. And so we asked him, would a member of Tren de Aragua move here, to Trujillo, to live in a tiny concrete house and work a construction job for $30 a day?
12: El delincuente, el criminal venezolano, privilegia lo material. Jamás trabajaría por un jornal.
8: The Venezuelan criminal puts material things first, he answered. They would never work for a day's wage. This, of course, was circumstantial evidence. But so was a rose tattoo. And seeing Nixon's life in Trujillo really did make you wonder. Is this how a member of a transcontinental terrorist organization would actually live?
7: It felt like we were getting closer to tracing the game of telephone back to its source. And there was one person we thought of who might help us get all the way there.
13: Yo entré al tema del Tren de Aragua también de casualidad.
7: We met José Luis Pérez Guadalupe at his home in Lima. He was a chaplain at Peru's largest prison, Lurigancho, located just outside Lima, before serving as the president of Peru's entire prison system in 2015 and 2016.
13: El penal, ya te imaginas, es mi casa. O sea, yo entro y uno respira las cárceles. Uno entra.
7: The prison is my home, he said. But a few years ago, José Luis said he started noticing something different about the home he knew so well. Lurigancho was filling up with Venezuelans. He interviewed hundreds of Venezuelans incarcerated in Peru, recorded those conversations, went on to write a book about all of this.
13: Historias de vida, cómo son las cárceles allá, los trenes, porque no es un solo tren, son trenes, son varios trenes.
7: And what he said he started to learn in those early days was that there were many trenes. Tren de Aragua, Tren del Sur, Tren del Llano, the anti-tren.
13: La gente cree que es el Tren de Aragua. El Tren de Aragua es uno. Cuando hablamos de tren es un modelo. Modelo de organización.
7: It's a model of organization, he told us. Basically, a lot of things look like Tren de Aragua, but they are not actually the real thing. Where did you go on your search for Tren de Aragua in the United States?
13: Básicamente me fui al centro, preguntando, siguiendo, básicamente cómo estaba en Chicago.
7: José Luis spent 3 months looking for TDA in Chicago in 2025. It's another city where federal law enforcement was actively pursuing the gang.
13: Nunca encontré, digamos, la organización como tal.
7: I didn't find the organization itself, he said.
13: ¿Que hay presencia de miembros del Tren de Aragua en Estados Unidos? Sí.
7: There are members of TDA in the U.S., he said.
13: Es que una cosa es presencia, otra cosa es influencia y otra cosa es dominio.
7: But it's one thing to have a presence. It's yet another to have influence. And yet another to to dominate the territory. Do they have territorial influence in the criminal world in the U.S.? José Luis asked. I don't think so, he said. Do they have control? Even less so.
8: After everything you just heard from José Luis, from the general, from John Fabricatore and Danielle Jurinski, and of course, from Nixon, you start to get a sense for the full picture, how things might have come together. 500,000 Venezuelan migrants arrived in the U.S. between 2022 and 2025. More than 40,000 came to Colorado. Many of them ended up living in Aurora. And some of them moved into the apartment complex where Nixon lived, La Nome. According to Nixon's neighbor, Marcos, some of those Venezuelans went around La Nome saying they were members of TDA to scare people, mostly other migrants. The U.S. government didn't have diplomatic ties to Venezuela, so it wasn't getting a list of bona fide TDA members from that country's law enforcement. But it was gathering information about the gang in Colombia, Peru, and Chile. And so a sort of confirmation bias started to take hold. The things that look like TDA are TDA. And the gang is setting up its headquarters in Denver because of sanctuary city policies. This probably sounded right to local law enforcement. When a guy they've arrested says 30 to 40 TDA members are living at La Nome, it checks out. The game of telephone was long, from the Venezuelan prison of Tocoron, where Tren de Aragua started, to the streets of Aurora. But the whisper is carried on, and the name, Tren de Aragua, was useful to people along the way.
13: Tú necesitas fantasmas y enemigos, ¿me entiendes?
8: Back at his house in Lima, José Luis told us, you need ghosts and you need enemies.
13: Y generalizas, y es lo que se llama el pánico moral, ¿me entiendes?
8: And then you generalize, he said. All migrants are bad. All migrants are criminals. Every Venezuelan is a criminal. Every Venezuelan is Tren de Aragua.
13: Entonces ya está, tienes tu plataforma que la gente no es que se lo crea. La gente se lo quiere creer. O sea, hay una predisposición.
8: Once you have your platform, he said, people want to believe it. This seemed to be how two facts that were true on their own, Nixon Azuaje Pérez is a Venezuelan man, and Tren de Aragua is a gang that's from there, became something new. Nixon is a Venezuelan man who is a member of Tren de Aragua. By the time he picked up the spent bullet casings, in some ways, it had already been decided.

0: That was the last episode of The Whisper Game, an investigative series about a young migrant, an international gang, and how Aurora, Colorado became a test case for Trump's mass deportation campaign. We're going to move on now to a world of fantasy, but one that very much speaks to our current reality. This year, one of the most famous films from Oscar-winning director Guillermo del Toro turns 20. Pan's Labyrinth, El Laberinto del Fauno.
1: Soy un fauno, vuestro más humilde súbdito.
0: The film, which was originally released in 2006, tells the story of a young girl navigating the brutalities and violence of fascist Spain after the Spanish Civil War and during World War II. The girl is trying to escape the horrors of her reality by delving into a fantastical world of fairies, beasts, and monsters.
2: Oh, hola. Soy la princesa Moana. Y no te temo.
0: The movie is considered a visual masterpiece. It gained worldwide recognition and a plethora of awards, including 3 Oscars for Best Art Direction, Best Cinematography, and Best Makeup. All of this while confronting themes of machismo, violence against women and girls, and fascism. Themes that are still all too relevant today, 2 decades after the film's initial release.
3: The movie renewed itself. Unfortunately, the world is in need of a parable or a fable like this.
0: Today, I speak with one of the masters of horror and fantasy, Oscar-winning filmmaker Guillermo del Toro. I started our conversation, well, by making a confession. Buenos días, Guillermo.
3: Great to see you again.
0: Good to see you. ¿Cómo estás?
3: Very good, very good. Thank you.
0: Guillermo, I have a confession to make. Are you prepared to take my confession?
3: Yes, of course.
0: So when it originally came out 20 years ago, I could not watch Pan's Labyrinth.
3: I can imagine.
0: Wow, you're just like, yeah, I get that. What, do you have any idea why?
3: Some people either are very off-put or shocked by the violence when it comes. And I put a moment like that in most of my movies, a moment that I call the walkout moment, because people that are not in the movie walk out. And it was so controversial when I was preparing the movie. Everybody that wanted to finance the movie, except Bob Burney, kept telling me, don't do that violence, it's too violent. And I said, well, then you're going to have a grumpy guy for an hour and a half. You know, you're going to just have a guy that is not a really bad fascist, which there's not such a thing, I'm afraid.
0: Here's what happened, Guillermo. Actually, after September 11th, when I was in New York, I decided I would not watch any scary film ever in my life because yes. I had lived through the scariest thing ever.
3: Yes.
0: Entonces, I think at the point where it's not the human violence, I didn't even get to that point. I got freaked out just the point where she gets into the other world, where she goes into the labyrinth and there's like a monster, which to me, when I was watching it, I was like, why were you afraid of this? I think I was just so traumatized by 9/11.
3: Yes, yes.
0: But then I ended up watching the movie, Guillermo, and I was afraid of the wrong thing. Like, I was afraid of the monster, quote unquote, but I should have been afraid of the human violence yeah. and the war that you were depicting. So help me to understand this, Guillermo, because now I'm like, I'm such a huge Pan's Labyrinth fan now. I'm going to tell everybody I know to watch it.
3: Yeah, you know, that happened to me at an early age. My psychologist says that I developed a counterphobic reaction, which means that the thing that you're the most afraid of, you try to control by loving it. It started for me as a very young kid, almost a baby, when I saw a horror movie. But it is interesting. And those materials that are proved to be too challenging for you at a certain point in your life, you actually oftentimes end up loving them later. You know, that happened to me with some of the early Coen brothers movies.
0: Oh.
3: I couldn't get into the tone. And then after Fargo, all of them revealed themselves. All of them came to my assistance.
0: Oh, yeah, McGee. Well, the other thing, there's a seminal moment in the film, Pan's Labyrinth, which is when the doctor turns to the fascist capitan, the captain, and says something basically like, of course I'm not going to be obedient. You're the only one who's going to be that kind of obedient that you would kill someone on command.
4: ¿Por qué no me obedeció?
5: Es que obedecer por obedecer. Así, sin pensarlo. Eso solo lo hacen gentes como usted, capitán.
0: And then all of a sudden, Guillermo, I went into hearing, because you have said in your lifetime that you are disobedient. And so de repente I heard, María de Lourdes Hinojosa, ¿por qué eres tan desobediente? Yeah. And the word desobediente in Spanish kind of gets different than disobedient.
3: Of course, desobediente predates by a few seconds la chancla. Once you are disobedient, the chancla comes in and hits you, you know. But what I like about the word in both languages is that it's an act of resistance. Obedience is very, very dangerous if it's blind. When you obey a rule, a pact, by decision, that's not obedience. That's a decision. That's an act of will. I belong in a society. I shall honor the fact that there are others around me. But obedience is when you don't understand, when it's a dogma, when people think you should behave this way, but you don't understand it. So that's a powerful thing.
0: And what's it like, Guillermo, to see the film again, now 20 years later, within the context of the world right now? I mean, it seems, I was like, oy Dios mío, this is like such an appropriate film for this moment on the issue of fascism and obedience and artists and heart.
3: You know, it's very funny. We renewed the movie with a new mix, with a 3D treatment, with a new transfer, but the movie renewed itself. Unfortunately, the world is in need of a parable or a fable like this. Again, I wish it was not relevant. I wish it was interesting at a different level. But unfortunately, we are at a moment where who we are, or sense of self, or sense of communal self, or very humanity, seems to be encroached by the whims of barely socialized trillionaires that don't understand human behavior or what makes us human, really, truly, and by the return of dictatorships all around the world.
0: The way you're speaking right now draws me back to a moment in the film, which I really did not expect to find tender, because it's a little bit weird. The little girl, who is the central character, is underneath the bed of her mother with what looks like, oye, en Mexico, ¿cómo le hacen noche de rábanos? It looks like a bunch of radishes.
3: Like ginseng.
0: Like ginseng or ginger. And it's a baby form that becomes alive and is a metaphor for the baby she's carrying inside of her. And then the mom throws the baby into the fire.
3: Yeah, causing her own death.
2: No, no, Ophelia! La magia no existe. No existe ni para ti, ni para mí, ni para nadie.

0: But at one point, this plant is like alive and growing. I mean, it was so tender. Can you talk to me a little bit about what's it like to see that, this tenderness that you put into something, frankly, that's pretty ugly?
1: It's tender. I am the voice of that root when we were recording. I make the voice of the pale man, and I make the voice of the baby. And in fact, the pale man, if you see the movie again, when he squeals like a baby.
0: My God.
1: And the idea is the whole movie, the fantasy elements are very womb-like. The fantasy world is wet, round, red, gold. And that's an interesting aspect you bring, because the movements and the animation and the cooing of that baby, I am doing the cooing of that baby.
0: Oh my God.
1: It's meant to be in defense. And what is beautiful is to see the girl tending to it.
0: So part of what you were doing with the design was inspired by being in the inner workings of a woman's body.
1: Yes.
0: And I'm thinking about that in this precise moment when our country is going through yet another moment of confronting violence against women and girls. And I'm wondering how you're putting that together again 20 years later.
1: It is, again, the steps we have gained, the fact that they have made everybody the other. For someone, I mean, it really is concerning the way they have divided genres, the social class, origin, nationality, everything has been made the enemy. And it is very painful to see that, I mean, the impossibility of somebody calling into question the women's right to vote. This is 100 years blowback.
0: Yeah.
1: You know, it's funny. The one thing I remember when I was touring with Pans, somebody once or twice asked me, they said, well, it's easy to criticize fascism now that it's eradicated. And I said, well, it's like bell-bottom pants. It comes back. It never goes away. We're always going to be fighting it because it is in the nature of a certain type of human to hate as a life force. Which is self-hatred, really. That's the one they cannot solve. So they try to hate others.
0: So you're just basically saying it's a forever battle against fascism.
1: It is, and against anything. I mean, really, the nature of the universe is to be a dichotomy in a way, but it's a single unit. So the yin and the yang, the good and the bad, the violence and creation, they're cycles. Nothing lasts forever. Nor a tyrant, nor a hero, nor a saint.
0: Yeah.
1: It is the nature of the cosmos to go through cycles. And we are given the opportunity to say, well, this is the, I'm going to land on this side of the equation or not. I mean, that's the real test.
0: Coming up on Latino USA, Guillermo del Toro talks about whether or not he's a spiritual person and where he's drawing inspiration from today.
1: Look, a mirror is not a window. Art is a window. Mostly social media and things like this are mirrors. And if you look into a mirror long enough, you'll find a stranger.
0: Stay with us. No te vayas.

0: It's Latino USA. I'm Maria Hinojosa. Before the break, Guillermo del Toro and I spoke about how the themes of fascism, blind obedience, and violence of men are all still too relevant today, even though Pan's Labyrinth was made 20 years ago. And as we are in desperate need of storytellers to continue shining a spotlight on these horrific things, I wanted to know from Guillermo del Toro how he continues artistically. You've talked about your childhood, and you have actually used a word. You were like, my childhood in Guadalajara was pretty effed up.
1: Yeah. Well, I think a lot of it had to do with the way I was brought up and the fact that I grew up with small terrorist groups kidnapping and killing people on the streets of Guadalajara, the repression to the student rebellion in Tlatelolco in 68.
2: It was a night that traumatized Mexico. Exactly 50 years ago, mainly student protesters gathered in Tlatelolco Square to challenge an authoritarian regime. Then, the unthinkable. The army trapped them and snipers mowed them down.
1: The violence that is just endemic to most societies, but that in Mexico is on the front page of a certain type of newspaper that we call yellow journalism, amarillismo. Right? It was on the front page, a dead person and this and that. I was also brought very, very strict Catholic, like 19th century Catholic.
0: Yeah.
1: And when I lived in Mexico, in Guadalajara in the 1960s, might as well be in the 1860s. You know, the women wore black, men wore three-piece suits with a handkerchief. There was a very brutal divide between the classes. And Mexican Catholicism is very, very gory and violent. And then the notion of sin, the notion of original sin, the fact that you're going to go to purgatory no matter what, all these things for a kid at 4, at 3, at 6, they're very hard to handle. And also corporal punishment in the 1960s to a child was not frowned upon. So I suffered a lot of physical violence as a kid. You misbehaved. I would say the reaction was big. The reaction was quite brutal.
0: So tell me a little bit, Guillermo, because the film was really celebrated because of the visual masterpiece that it is, right? You were kind of ahead of the curve. Am I right? And how are you feeling about what's happening now in the conversation about how artists should or should not be expanding our creative expression using technology or not?
1: Well, look, technology has been hand in hand with the artistry all the way. I mean, back in the Renaissance, the oil painting comes from the north, from the Flemish schools and so forth. And you're able to carry tubes of paint when the impressionists are out in the open fields painting light. Photography becomes a big assistance to painters. So they use it as reference. This is not technology. They're not talking about something aiding us. They're talking about something substituting us. It's very different.
0: I'm wondering about how you see your inspiration 20 years ago versus how you see your inspiration now as a creator, as an artist. What is the thing that you turn to continually inspire you? ¿Qué te está inspirando en estos días?
1: We are in a world that the media is completely controlled, and it is assigned function of media to outrage us and scare us, both. And that's very hard to find your footing in the world when you depend on media to the point where basically nobody is offline at all, unless they are asleep. It is shocking to me that everybody is walking on the streets with earphones talking, that nobody's taking a stroll. I see dads pushing the baby cart and carrying the dog in one hand on the leash, and they're on their phone talking.
0: Yeah.
1: So they're not with their baby. They're not with their dog. They're not in the park. They're just in that little square. And that is really hard to find inspiration from. And then now and then, you look at the world, you listen to a bird, you see a tree, you feel the sun in your face. beauty is all around us also. I don't think it's being catered to. So beauty, art is what gives me solace. Human kindness, which you can experience occasionally during the day. Look, a mirror is not a window. Art is a window. Mostly social media and things like this are mirrors. And if you look into a mirror long enough, you'll find a stranger.
0: I think it's so interesting, Guillermo, that when you said, I look towards nature, and you said, I look at the birds and I look at trees, because I was actually going to share something that recently, two things that recently happened for me. Se me fueron dos personas muy queridas. I lost two dear friends.
1: No, I'm sorry.
0: No lo vas a creer, but it happened, and I actually have a photograph. But at one point, in front of St. John the Divine, there was a baby bird. It allowed me to pick it up, and then the baby bird flew from my hands onto my shoulder and stayed on my shoulder for about 15 minutes while I walked home. This was happening while I was telling somebody about the loss of my dear friend. Mm-hmm. Y ayer en la mañana, when I was very much all things Guillermo del Toro, and I was walking, and suddenly I looked up to a dead tree, just branches, and there was a massive eagle. Massive, but looked a little bit menacing. It looked like a sopilote. It looked like a vulture, but it was an eagle. And we just had like literally 15 minutes of just looking at each other, this eagle and I. I always interpret these things very spiritually. Like,
1: yeah, of course.
0: So do you consider yourself a spiritual person? And are you getting the messages from the birds, for example?
1: I do believe I am a spiritual person. I do believe that we are all connected with the animals, with the world. Impossible not to believe it. We are just units in a body. We're cells. We live all behind, inside the body of the creation. I would not call it God or anything like that, but the creation. We are little cells. Now, my brother and I used to raise birds. We used to raise falcons for hunting, and I raised a baby raven from being a chick all the way to being an adult and trained him. So I love birds. I mean, you may notice the amount of wings in my movies.
0: It's
1: an extraordinary amount of angels, yeah.
0: Guillermo del Toro, the birder.
1: And I think they're angels. I think animals are here to be the meter of how each person is either evil or good. If there is a God that is sentient, he put animals here to monitor our cruelty to them and each other. And, you know, ravens, which I adore, are so smart. They call them the dogs of the bird world. They remember all the faces. When you go to a park and you're mean, they remember you. Even if you come back 10 years later, they don't like you. They are highly, highly intelligent.
0: I know this, but I've never had any interaction with ravens. But now that you're like, I got one and I trained it, I'm like,
1: oh, you know, until you experience it, you don't see the intelligence. I obviously love my little pet raven, but when you go to a raven park, a beautiful park, Yoyogi in Tokyo, that is basically covered in ravens, and they are always talking. They're very vocal. Mm-hmm. When you hear them talking to each other, they're telling each other what's going on the street.
0: So we are moving into a very particular time for us as Mexicans. Se aproxima el Día de los Muertos.
1: Yeah.
0: I'm not a fan of AI, but I have to say when I see the little AI on my Instagram of the little chihuahuas dressed como muertitos, like I'm like a sucker for that. And I love the fact that you're like, no, I don't do Halloween, but you do celebrate Día de los Muertos. What's your...
1: Every day.
0: Every day.
1: Every day. For me, life is the waiting room. You know, we're all going to see the doctor. And the doctor is death, obviously. When I was a kid, my grandma and I would go to the cemetery and clean the grave of her husband. She would bring food, flowers, pray, and we would spend the day sitting on the grave. And then we would go and buy a sugar skull and eat it and the whole thing, exactly as it should happen.
0: I love it because some people are going to be hearing this and they're like, Wait, Guillermo del Toro would sit on the grave of their family member for the whole day. And it's like, that's what we do in Mexico. We go visit the grave.
1: Yeah, yeah, yeah. You go camping. You go to a picnic.
0: You go camping. You bring food.
1: Yeah.
0: You bring music.
1: And it is completely real. It's not something she did for her Instagram page. This is, back in the day when life was life and it was private. It would be All Saints Day. So you would go also to church and pray, and, it was very reverential and very sweet.
0: Do you have an altar up all the time or no altar?
1: Yeah, I have an altar in the house, yeah.
0: Yeah.
1: With Mexican skulls and cempasúchil, everything.
0: I mean, that is one of the great lessons that I think Mexicanos share, which is if you have your altar, then you're dead. Your muertitos and muertitas will know that they are never forgotten.
1: Yeah. Everybody that is here and everybody that is gone is constantly in my mind.
0: Guillermo, anything you can tell us on what's coming up next?
1: I'm making a stop-motion fable, very much with the same studio that did Pinocchio. It's an adult meditation about loss and death. It's about a couple in medieval times that crosses the country looking for their son. And they encounter ogres, trolls, fairies, ghosts, etc., etc. And then they join forces with an old knight that is protecting a truce with a dragon. It's a really beautiful sort of fantasy landscape, but the meditation on it is very profound and human. It's not at all just entertaining. It's not made for kids. It's a very end of the day's meditation about what we are and how brief our lives are.
0: You're a hopeful person.
1: Yeah, because I think that when you face an ending or when you face despair or when you face adversity, you learn to value the beautiful, and the beautiful is always brief. It doesn't last much. It's not easy to be in a state of bliss. It's not natural unless you accept the world as it is. And I'm afraid in the Western culture, we can't. We have to fight it.
0: Well, Guillermo, I hope that the inspiration continues to hit you from wherever it comes. And we're so thankful to have you in the world. And I'm so happy that I can now say, yes, I've seen Pan's Labyrinth, and I think it's a great film.
1: Well, thank you, and I invite everyone to see it in a theater, in a communal experience. We had one yesterday, and it was fabulous.
0: Que pases un lindo día.
1: Same here, Maria. Bye-bye.
0: That was Oscar-winning filmmaker Guillermo del Toro, the 20th anniversary theatrical re-release of his film, Pan's Labyrinth, runs from October 9th to October 15th, 2026.

That's it for today. Today's show was the work of Mateo Schimpf, Levi Sharp, Reynaldo Leaños Jr., Laura Perez, Penile Ramirez, and Rebecca Ibarra. Fernanda Echavarri is our managing editor. 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Our engineers are Stephanie LeBeau, Julia Caruso, and JJ Carubin. The Latino USA team also includes Roxana Aguirre, Florimar Marquez, and Julieta Martinelli. Penile Ramirez and I are executive producers. I'm your host, Maria Hinojosa. 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

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It's Avanza Live at Drift Lounge. 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
1: I'm still an activist and a warrior for the people, and I will continue until I die.
0: Today is Indigenous Peoples Day. We'll speak to Native American activist Leonard Peltier at his home on the Turtle Mountain Band of Chippewa Reservation in North Dakota. And we'll speak to the director of a new film called Free Leonard Peltier.
2: There's some firing now.
3: What do you remember about the shootout?
2: I felt the bullets going by my head. This right, there's surely going to be some blood spilled here.
4: I want to ask you about the dead agents. Did you kill them?
2: No, I did not kill them.
0: But first to India, where thousands have been arrested amidst massive protests against the government of Narendra Modi.
5: The opposition is asking one question. Prove to us that you have not cheated in the election.
0: All that and more coming up. Welcome to Democracy Now!, democracynow.org, The War and Peace Report. I'm Amy Goodman. In Saudi Arabia, one person was killed and 11 others wounded Sunday when a missile fired by Houthi fighters in Yemen hit a passenger terminal in King Khalid International Airport in Riyadh. The attack came just one day after another Houthi strike in the same terminal killed at least 12 people and injured more than 300 others, many of them critically. Saudi officials responded by canceling flights and suspending airport operations. Meanwhile, schools across Riyadh have canceled in-person classes and switched to distance learning for the second time in less than a month due to the threat of Houthi attacks. Meanwhile, Houthi-aligned media reports Saudi warplanes bombed Sana'a International Airport and other sites around Yemen's capital. The Pentagon's once again raised its count of U.S. troops killed and wounded in operations tied to the U.S. war on Iran. The Pentagon quietly updated the figures without a public announcement Friday. The Defense Casualty Analysis System website now lists 21 service members killed, up from 18, and 865 wounded, 98 more than in August. This comes as 74 Democrats in Congress are pushing the Pentagon for answers about U.S. airstrikes in Iran that killed civilians. They're focusing on a September strike on a wedding in Iran that killed five people, three adults and two children, and injured about 70 others. In a letter to Defense Secretary Pete Hegseth, the Democrats wrote, quote, "We're deeply alarmed by the continued pattern of civilian casualties resulting from U.S. operations in the war in Iran and the apparent lack of action and accountability from the department. Acknowledging such incidents, accepting responsibility, and learning from them makes our forces stronger, more effective, and an example to the world. When we fail to do so, it has the exact opposite effect," they said. In Gaza, two Palestinians were killed today as an Israeli drone struck vehicles in the southern city of Rafah. This follows an Israeli airstrike Sunday that killed three Palestinians in a tent in the Al-Mawasi area of Khan Yunis, which Israel previously designated as a so-called safe zone. On Saturday, separate Israeli strikes killed at least five Palestinians in Gaza. Those attacks came on the one-year anniversary of the U.S.-brokered so-called ceasefire agreement. Palestinian officials say Israel violated the deal more than 5,100 times in attacks that killed at least 1,471 Palestinians and injured nearly 5,200 others. This is Neil Al-Buhaisi, whose home was damaged in an Israeli strike.
6: Where would they go? They will stay in the streets. Where? There's no shelter or anything. All empty areas are filled. All is filled with tents in the north, the south, and in the middle where we are living. We started living this tragedy as well. There's no choice left for humans. There's no desire to live with this situation that we are in.
0: Russian attacks on Ukraine killed at least six civilians Sunday, including a strike on a grocery store in Kharkiv that killed 3 people and 20 injured. That followed Russian missile strikes in the southeastern Ukraine on Saturday that killed 20 people, including 3 children. Elsewhere, Russia bombed a power plant in the city of Kharkiv Sunday, setting it on fire. The attack came after President Trump wrote on Truth Social, quote, effective immediately, there's an energy ceasefire in the war between Russia and Ukraine. Both parties have agreed, he said. Ukrainian President Volodymyr Zelensky said the announcement caught him off guard, calling it, quote, news to me, unquote. On Saturday, President Trump told reporters at the White House he thinks, quote, it's time for Ukraine to get a new president, unquote. Trump's remarks came after the White House said it had reached a deal with the Kremlin to suspend sanctions on Russian diesel exports until April in order to lower fuel prices before the midterm elections. Speaking to ABC News, President Zelensky said he would organize elections and stop attacking Russian energy sites if President Putin agreed to a 60-day ceasefire.
7: Tell Putin, give us 2 months. 60 days of total ceasefire, 60 days, and we will organize elections. Of course, we will be ready for any choice of our people. Exactly. We are ready for ceasefire. We are ready to begin from any kind of steps of de-escalation. We are ready for energy ceasefire, not to attack energy both sides.
0: In India, protests against the right-wing government of Prime Minister Narendra Modi rocked Delhi over the weekend. Police detained thousands of people Saturday, including the 3 leaders of the youth-led cockroach Janata Party, Abhijit Dipka, Saurav Das, and Ashutosh Ranka. Authorities had intercepted their flight from Mumbai to New Delhi to prevent a large demonstration. A magistrate judge ordered them released Sunday on the condition that they not breach peace for 1 year. After their release, the leaders vowed to continue protesting, even as they accused Modi's government of waging war on its own citizens and creating an atmosphere of fear. Today, Rahul Gandhi, the leader of the opposition Congress Party, is leading a march towards the Supreme Court. This is Neha Bora, the national president of the All India Students Association.
8: So I think there is hope, and that's the only reason why people have the courage to come down onto the streets now. Because there is hope that not only can you fight against these people who rule, who claim to rule with an iron fist, and they did rule with an iron fist, not only can you fight them, you can also defeat them in some way or form. And this hope is infectious, and that is why it keeps spreading in this entire country. Fear is infectious, of course, but hope is also infectious.
0: We'll go to New Delhi after headlines. The U.S. Justice Department is looking into whether the 5 major TV networks that make up the White House TV press pool broke federal antitrust law last month. In September, news departments at ABC, CBS, CNN, NBC, and Fox News briefly halted their shared rotation of White House coverage after CNN was pulled from a scheduled assignment from the White House. The networks reportedly found out about the probe on Friday when the Justice Department's antitrust division sent letters demanding records of internal communications. Last month, CNN, MS Now, and Politico sued over their ban from the White House. A Trump-appointed federal judge issued a temporary order requiring the White House to restore their access, with a ruling on a potential longer-lasting injunction expected Tuesday. A federal judge has ordered the Trump administration to stop running government-funded TV ads that promote President Trump, finding they're likely unlawful. In her ruling, U.S. District Judge Jennifer Rochon of New York blocked the Trump administration from spending public funds to distribute the ads. She also said it must cancel, quote, any slot, placement, reservation, or arrangement for the airing or dissemination of the challenged advertisements, unquote. The ruling took effect immediately, covering any ads that were set to air later Sunday night. But the Justice Department, in a weekend filing, said the ad buy was slated to end on Sunday. The ads began running on national TV in September, using millions of dollars from the Department of Homeland Security. A federal judge issued a temporary order on Friday blocking the deportation of Oscar Bergal, the 28-year-old man shot by an ICE agent on Thursday in the Marble Hill neighborhood of New York City. The order also prohibits federal agents from moving him to any facility outside the southern or eastern districts of New York or the District of New Jersey unless the court approves it first. Bergal was behind the wheel of his car when he was shot in the neck with his 5-year-old son in the back seat. As plainclothes ICE agents approached the vehicle with weapons drawn. On Saturday, hundreds of people, including families and children, rallied in Herald Square to protest ICE and to demand accountability. Demonstrators marched to call for an end to ICE operations in New York City and justice for immigrant families. This is protester Tanya Nunez.
9: We demand justice for Oscar and all victims of ICE terror. Two, identify and arrest the ICE agents involved in the shooting. That's what happened on Thursday. We demand these ICE agents are arrested. But that is not enough.
0: In Houston, Texas, ICE agents struck and injured a man with their vehicle on Saturday after he ran from them on foot. An ICE spokesperson said agents were trying to stop a vehicle carrying Jose Mendoza Cervantes, the person the operation was targeting, and Miguel Padov Hernandez. In the footage, the ICE vehicle can be seen running over Padov Hernandez. They broke his legs. And he was scheduled to undergo surgery on Sunday. During a rally in Tennessee Saturday, President Trump repeatedly misnamed Michigan's Democratic Senate candidate, Dr. Abdul El-Sayed, as Mohammed, calling him a jihadist.
10: Like Mohammed El-Sayed. I call him Mohammed. Somebody said, his name isn't Mohammed. It's Abdul. I said, to me, it's Mohammed. I'm the president. I can call him whatever the hell I want. To me, he's Mohammed, and he's a radical jihadist.
0: Dr. Abdul El-Sayed responded to the attacks by saying, quote, he knows my name is Abdul. He says it every day, but he's not just attacking me. He's attacking all of us, unquote. In Tennessee, Krista Pike was discharged from a hospital Saturday and sent back to death row at the Deborah Johnson Rehabilitation Center in Nashville. Pike survived two doses of pentobarbital meant to kill her at a botched execution attempt on September 30th. Tennessee Governor Bill Lee has postponed executions through the end of the year pending an investigation. He's not responded to calls from Krista Pike's lawyers to commute her sentence from death to life in prison. If he takes no action before leaving office January 16th, the decision will fall to the victor of Tennessee's gubernatorial race in November. Democrat Jerry Green has called for a moratorium on executions, while Republican candidate, current U.S. Senator Marsha Blackburn wrote, quote, the answer is simple. Bring back the electric chair and deliver justice for these victims swiftly, she said. The Trump administration placed sanctions on the International Criminal Court Friday, just hours after a former ICC judge, Navi Pillay, was awarded the Nobel Peace Prize. The court condemned the sanctions and urged its 125 member countries to come to its defense. The U.S. has already sanctioned 17 ICC judges and officials. To see our interview about Navi Pillay, the new Nobel Peace Prize winner, go to democracynow.org. And President Trump appointed conservative commentator Katie Zakaria to serve as White House press secretary, replacing Karoline Leavitt. Zakaria has spread anti-abortion disinformation, including a conspiracy theory linking the abortion pill mifepristone to Nazi Germany. In a November 2025 post on X, Zakaria falsely claimed mifepristone is, quote, connected to the manufacturer of the deadly gas Zyklon B, unquote. Zakaria is a former Department of Homeland Security spokesperson, current advisor to Trump Media and Technology Group. And those are some of the headlines. This is Democracy Now!, democracynow.org. Coming up, we go to India, where thousands have been arrested amidst massive protests against the government of Narendra Modi. Stay with us.

0: Helado Tropical and a new collaboration by Helado Negro and Reina Tropical. This is Democracy Now!, democracynow.org. I'm Mimi Goodman.
1: And I'm Anjali Kamath. Welcome to all our listeners and viewers from across the country and around the world. In India, the right-wing government of Narendra Modi is facing its biggest challenge yet in 12 years in power, as tens of thousands of people have taken to the streets to protest what they call vote theft. At issue is the deletion of 130 million names from the voter rolls, and the vast majority of those deletions are believed to be opposed to Prime Minister Modi's ruling BJP party. The protests are being led by students and the youth Cockroach Movement and joined by leaders from the opposition parties. They're demanding the resignation of the Chief Election Commissioner, Gyanesh Kumar, and an overhaul of the electoral system. The Cockroach Movement started after the Chief Justice of India's Supreme Court compared unemployed youth to cockroaches earlier this year. Today, in one of the largest recent protests in India's capital of New Delhi, India's main opposition leader, Rahul Gandhi of the Congress Party, is leading a march to the Supreme Court of India. Speaking to reporters earlier today, Gandhi reiterated the call for the election commissioner to resign.
2: Narendra Modi is blocking the whole town, is putting 30,000-40,000 police people outside. For what? Because the opposition is asking one question. Prove to us that you have not cheated in the election. Prove to us that you have not cheated in the election.
0: The Modi government put New Delhi in lockdown ahead of Saturday's protests, canceling trains to the city, shutting down metro stations, even suspending mobile internet in large parts of Delhi. Tens of thousands of security forces, including paramilitary and police, were mobilized across the city, and at least 7,000 people were detained Saturday alone, including protest leaders, lawyers, and journalists. This is a protester speaking to reporters from inside a van where he was detained.
3: The Modi government is scared of us. That is why we have been picked up from halfway. We didn't even know where they were trying to bring us.
4: This is just fear, and they are afraid of us because they have done something wrong. And you cannot do something wrong with the people of this country, man.
0: Several Cockroach Movement leaders were also arrested right off the plane as they arrived in Delhi for the protest Saturday morning. After being released the next morning, Saurav Das, one of the leaders of the Cockroach People's Party, vowed protests would continue.
5: The protests are on. The protests will go on.
6: The youth of the country have woken up. The youth of the country are asking for accountability. The peaceful protests will go on until they fix accountability. And now the protests will not only happen in Delhi, but in the whole country.
1: On Saturday, the United Nations human rights spokesperson expressed concern over the mass detentions in India. In response, the Indian mission in Geneva responded on X that the UN's concerns were, quote, misplaced and constitute an unwarranted interference in the internal affairs of India, asserting that India is the world's largest democracy.
0: For more, we're joined by two guests in Delhi. John V. Sen is the managing editor of The Wire, an independent news website in India. And joining us from the streets of New Delhi, Shoaib Danial, political editor of Scroll, another Indian independent news website. Shoaib, you were arrested on Saturday. You're out now. Describe what's happening in the streets and why these massive protests are happening, and also the response to thousands being arrested.
7: The protests are happening over one issue, Amy, which is the rigging of the voter rolls, as Anjali pointed out. 130 million Indians have got kicked off the voter rolls in a process that could at best be described as arbitrary. The deletions have affected Muslims far more than they have affected other Indians. So there is a very, very racial element in what this program represents. And these protests are coming after months of this exercise going on. And they represent an outpouring of anger, of frustration at what many Indians feel is the fact that their democracy is being taken away. We fought really hard for a democracy in 1947, and it feels like the right to vote is being taken away, and really everything else is downstream from that. On Saturday, we saw something unprecedented in India. Delhi was locked down, as you very correctly phrased it. There were tens of thousands of policemen, paramilitary forces on the streets. The entire city was barricaded. The entire city center was barricaded. The internet was shut off. The police unleashed violence on these. You know, most of the protesters are actually kids. It's very much a Gen Z protest in many ways. The bulk of the protesters are young kids. I just met a couple of kids who are 18, who are in first year in college. They've come here. And again, they were brutalized. They were arrested. This happened yesterday and the day before. And today we've had a kind of turning of the tide, so to speak, where the Congress Party, which is in the main opposition, has actually put its strength, Carter strength, out onto the street. And we've seen some pretty remarkable scenes of the very same parts of Delhi, which were completely barricaded, which are completely blocked off, which are completely empty. They're filled with protesters today. And the police today have not or cannot do anything about it.
1: I want to bring Janvi Sen into the conversation, managing editor of The Wire, another independent news website in India. Janvi, you've also been out in the streets. Can you explain why protesters are marching to the Supreme Court of India right now?
8: So this began by a call from the leaders of the opposition who wanted to submit a memorandum to the Chief Justice of India about their concerns with what's happening within the Election Commission of India. And as you were mentioning earlier, you know, one of the chief demands, though of course not the only demand, has been the resignation of the Chief Election Commissioner, and the opposition has been trying to go to different constitutional authorities about this. They first tried to meet the Election Commission itself. They were underway. They have had a meeting with the President of India, Draupadi Murmu, and then they wanted to go to the Chief Justice of India, who sits in the Supreme Court, to submit a memorandum to him. He has denied them a meeting, and that is why now this march has become a people's march, with all of them heading towards this constitutional authority, which they feel should safeguard the rights of Indian people, especially this very basic right to vote.
1: And Janvi, there's also concerns about excessive brutality from police and other security forces who were on the streets over the weekend, particularly on Saturday. Can you talk a little bit about this? And you were on the streets as well, what you witnessed.
8: No, absolutely. I think it was, in fact, both on Saturday and Sunday, very heavy-handed behavior from the police and the paramilitary of different kinds, detaining people, putting them into police buses, and then several people were hit, they were mistreated, women were manhandled. There were also not just allegations, we saw this happen, women, protesters being taken into buses where there were no women constables, which is illegal, women protesters being detained after dark, which is also illegal. What another tactic that the police has now perfected is to detain protesters and then to drive them around in these buses for hours and drop them off in extremely far-flung corners of the city, from where it's very difficult to make it back. Often it's difficult to contact people that you know. They have also tried to take people's phones and make them delete footage. One of the very concerning things that we've been seeing is also the detentions of journalists. You were mentioning how Shoaib too was detained on Saturday. My colleagues and I almost faced a similar situation. And so many journalists, both yesterday and today, despite wearing press cards, saying again and again that they're from the media and they're here to cover what's happening, have been treated in this way, as have senior leaders of opposition parties. There were very stark and troubling visuals yesterday of a member of parliament from one of the left parties, the CPIM, John Brittas, who said he was pinned down by paramilitary personnel inside one of these detention buses, and then had trouble breathing. He had to be taken to the hospital. So really, yes, we have been seeing very heavy-handed behavior on the side of the police and the paramilitary forces, and they seem to be able to do this despite the Supreme Court having a hearing early yesterday morning, where they said that, you know, no illegal detention should take place. Journalists and lawyers doing their job should not be detained. Despite that, we have not seen a change in that behavior over Sunday as well.
1: Shoaib, I wanted to get your reaction to what the Indian mission in Geneva posted on X in response to criticism from the UN Human Rights Office expressing concern over the mass detention of protesters. And the response began by saying, India is the world's largest democracy and the right to peaceful assembly is guaranteed by our constitution, safeguarded by robust institutions, an independent judiciary and free media. Do the people on the streets agree with this?
7: I think now increasingly what was a banal fact about India is now not true. And this is exactly what the protests are about. We're seeing, I think, and I think this is true for democracies across the world. We have, India still maintains a veneer of democracy. We're still wearing the clothes of democracy. But inside, there is something rotten. So elections are held. The elections are multi-party elections. On paper, everybody has a right to contest. But of course, we are seeing right from things which are actually legal, which I think are there in other democracies like the US also, the fact that the BJP has so much money. So even if everything were above the board, the BJP just starts, you know, 100 meters ahead on the starting line when the race starts, just on money. They have so much money. But they also now have institutions. You know, you ask why people are marching to the Supreme Court today. Now, these voter roll deletions were contested in the Supreme Court as they were happening. And the Supreme Court just did not do anything. It spun this incredibly legal, complex lawyer's web, but eventually it did not do anything to stop it. It gave a carte blanche to the Modi government. And there is a lot of anger actually on the streets against the Supreme Court. As you pointed out, you know, this is one of the greatest ironies, is that the cockroach movement actually arises from a stray comment made by the Chief Justice of India. So there is anger against the Supreme Court for not doing its job. The Supreme Court is the guardian of our constitution. It's meant to protect our rights. And again, like in other democracies, I think American viewers would also empathize. The Supreme Court is just not seen to be doing that job. And the SIR, the voter roll revision, is seen to be a really egregious part of that. So in a way, this march to the Supreme Court is really, really interesting, because Rahul Gandhi and other protesters are trying to politicize the Supreme Court's role in this matter.
0: You know, it's really interesting what's happening around the world, Janvi. You have these mass protests in France led by the youth around issues of affordability and education. You have mass protests in Spain that have led the prime minister to call for a snap election November 29th, and he's dissolved the parliament. And now you have these mass protests in India. I'm wondering what you think this means for the Modi government.
8: I think these protests are going to be impossible for the government to ignore, even though it seems to be trying really hard. All the messaging we've seen coming from leaders of Modi's party, that's the Bharatiya Janata Party, have been attempts to show that this is just the opposition trying to make this an anarchic situation, that they don't have an agenda, that they're just, you know, trying to create chaos. But it's not sitting. And I think one of the reasons why we also saw the targeting of journalists was that they realized that building that narrative is not working. We have a chief election commissioner who faced some pretty damning, expose in a very big newspaper about the way he was functioning. And since then, we have heard absolutely nothing from him. We don't know where he is. And of course, this is in a country where the prime minister has not given a press conference ever since he was elected as the prime minister of this country. So perhaps the chief election commissioner is simply following in his footsteps by quickly disappearing from public sight when things become a little difficult. But I think, yes, this tactic of ignoring, this tactic of trying to suppress narratives and suppress people has not been working. We are seeing how today so many more people have gathered. The rally that Shoaib is at right now is very, very large. And so I think, you know, no matter what narrative they try to build, this is not going to go away.
0: Janvi Sen of The Wire, Shoaib Daniel from The Scroll, both independent news websites in India. Daniel was one of those thousands arrested on Saturday and will continue to cover these protests. Coming up, it's Indigenous Peoples Day. We'll speak with the Native American activist Leonard Peltier, who spent almost 50 years behind bars. Stay with us. Pavan Guru Pani Pita.

0: 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I'm Amy Goodman with Anjali Kamat.
1: Today is Indigenous Peoples Day, a day to honor Indigenous people, their history, their cultures, their ongoing struggles for justice and sovereignty. We turn now to Leonard Peltier, one of the world's most prominent champions for Indigenous rights. He's a longtime political prisoner who spent nearly half a century behind bars for a crime he says he did not commit. Last year, in the final hours of his administration, President Biden commuted Leonard Peltier's sentence. Leonard is now home, but his conviction has not been overturned, and he remains under home confinement. His story is the subject of a remarkable new documentary called Free Leonard Peltier. The film draws on decades of archival footage to examine Leonard Peltier's case and the half-century-long movement to free him. This is the film's trailer.
2: There's some firing now.
3: What do you remember about the shootout?
4: I felt the bullets going by my head.
2: This rate, there's surely going to be some blood spilled here.
5: I want to ask you about the dead agents. Did you kill them?
4: No, I did not kill them.
6: Leonard turned 80 last week. In a couple of months, he'll begin his 50th year of incarceration.
7: Native activist Leonard Peltier
8: is an American Indian accused of murdering two FBI agents.
5: Do you think that you'll ever be released from prison?
4: If enough people look at the evidence, yes.
9: They say we don't have no civil rights. They're terrorizing these people on the reservation.
8: The American Indian Movement.
10: We have found it necessary to force the white man to listen.
11: It kicked the door open.
4: We found documents where the government had tried to illegally buy Indian lands.
11: It's always because of the land.
12: The government said that they were going to use paramilitary forces and they wanted to be able to shoot to kill.
13: As a result of that firefight, two FBI agents died.
14: They needed to get a man. The government did so many things wrong.
15: We want to wake up the little people, expose U.S. government and FBI conspiracy.
14: I came across a teletype that contradicted the primary piece of evidence.
16: We want to talk about what this FBI has been doing, and we want to discuss cause and reason.
10: We only want the white man to live up to his own law.
3: The feds were saying, shoot to kill.
17: That alone ought to be enough to make the authorities hang their head in shame.
18: We're continuing on this battle because we want to bring Leonard home.
4: I am someone that's trying to make a better life for my people.
0: That's the trailer for the new documentary, Free Leonard Peltier. The film's being released today, Indigenous Peoples Day, co-directed by Jesse Shortbull and David France. On Friday, I spoke to France and Leonard Peltier, who joined from his home on the Turtle Mountain Band of Chippewa Reservation in Belcourt, North Dakota. I began by asking Leonard Peltier what Indigenous Peoples Day means to him.
17: First of all, I would like to thank everybody for allowing me to be here and to make my presentation, let you know how I still feel as I did 50 years ago or longer. I'm still an activist and a warrior for the people, and I will continue till I die. But Indigenous Day is a day that's been long overdue for any type of recognition, any type of appreciation that the natives of this country, this continent, had to offer to humanity. Some people became greedy and selfish and murderous, and they tried to exterminate us because they wanted it all for themselves. Well, 500 years later, we're still here, and I'm still talking, and I'm going to talk till I die. I am not going to give up because we are not free yet. We are in danger. Trump and these organizations are talking about doing away with our reservations and our treaties and everything else. That's it. That's it for us. If we lose those, we're done. It's over. We're vanished, as they called us in the 50s and 60s, of vanishing Americans. And we have a right, as much as anybody in the world on earth, to defend themselves. And that's what we do. We defend ourselves. We weren't out looking to go to war or hurt anybody or kill anybody. That's not what we were about. We want our freedom. Indigenous Day is another day for us, excuse me, to express these feelings, to let the world know that we're still here and we're going to stay here. You're not going to get rid of us. I'm here on this day to say thanks to all of you who support us.
0: And Leonard, if you can talk about what happened in the last hours of the Biden administration. In fact, I believe it was announced when he was getting in the car with Trump to go to Trump's inauguration that you heard that you would be released from prison.
17: I actually didn't hear until for certain was until Biden only had a couple days or a few hours, whatever left, whatever it was, he didn't have much time left. And that's when I actually heard that I was getting commutation under home confinement. At least it was out of a prison cell. But I'm still basically under jurisdiction of an illegal conviction. I was never legally convicted. I was never legally indicted. So when they put up evidence that's false, that's not a hearing. And that's been proven over and over that the grand jury hearing was fake. The trial had admitted racist on a jury. The judge was overturned numerous times for making racial statements against Native people. So I never did get a trial. That was all fake. But I still spent all the hours. They wanted me to die in prison. So thanks to you, the people, you're the ones that helped get me out of here.
0: I want to go to two clips of the new film Free Leonard Peltier and then talk to the co-director. This clip features Leonard Peltier and three other AIM activists, that's American Indian Movement activists, arrested in connection with the shootout at Pine Ridge in 1975. They discuss how the fighting began.
19: Come on, you guys. Time to be warriors. Get your guns and go up there and protect the elders.
20: We responded and we ran towards the jumping bowl. Met by individuals that were firing upon the houses. We had no idea who these individuals were.
21: Figured it was an attack by some of the goons.
19: I don't know really how the gunfight started. My main concern was the safety of our people.
21: I ran into the houses because there was little babies there and burning children. Got them out of there.
22: God, it just happened so fast.
0: That was Dino Butler, Bob Robidoux, and Leonard Peltier, and then Norman Brown. This clip goes back to November 14, 1975. Oregon State Police stopped a motorhome. Leonard Peltier was inside. This is another clip from Free Leonard Peltier.
23: And just as he's getting on, here goes this mobile home. He decided to stop us. Claim the glory. The deputy sheriff says that he heard two shots. So he fires at the vehicle. Leonard saw that from running into the fields. The deputy sheriff fired at him. He escaped.
0: And that was the voice of the AIM leader, American Indian Movement leader, Dennis Banks. All in Free Leonard Peltier. David France is the co-director with Jesse Shortbull. David, talk about the making of this film.
24: The making, I guess, really for me goes back almost 50 years because, as you said, I was a witness to the news reports around the events of 1975 and then the efforts to find Leonard, which was and remains, I think, the largest and longest FBI manhunt in history. it's a story that galvanized my understanding of justice, social justice. And when I realized that Leonard was approaching his 50th anniversary, I visited him in Coleman in Central Florida and asked him for permission to tell his story. And it was a conversation that took some time before he agreed that we could do it. And one of those conditions was that we put together an indigenous team of filmmakers to lead in the making of the film.
0: And when you talk about the longest manhunt in FBI history, Leonard had escaped to Canada. Meanwhile, Bob Rabideau and Dina Butler were put on trial.
24: Correct.
0: And they were acquitted.
24: They were found not guilty by reason of self-defense.
0: And so the search by the state was for another jury, another court.
24: What's really clear from the record is that after they lost that case against those two men, those co-defendants, they were prepared to do anything to convict Leonard Peltier. That included falsifying evidence, covering up exculpatory evidence, coercing people into giving false testimony. And it was one crime against the justice system after another in order to frame Leonard for the assassination of these two federal agents. And although he and his team were able to prove over and over that every bit of evidence used against him in his conviction was brought into question, he was never able to get a retrial. He was never able to get a hearing before the Supreme Court. And it had become, for him and for anybody watching it, one of the most Kafkaesque experiences in American history.
0: Leonard Peltier, there was a moment when President Biden, this is before he commuted your sentence, when President Biden apologized for the residential schools that people like you, indigenous children, were put in. Can you talk about growing up as a Native American in this country and what happened to you as a child?
17: I grew up in the era when we were just coming out of the times when this was actually a concentration camp. We couldn't leave the reservation without a pass. And that's either to go to shopping for groceries on the border towns of our nation. We're a nation. We're not reservations. We're nations. And we had to pay for that pass. I never got to go to town until I was about 6 years old, I think, something like that there, because we had to pay for it. We didn't have money to pay for stuff like that. So the racism was just so out. It was so out. It was just so obvious. It was not even trying to, they didn't even try to hide it. Of course, to us younger people, they wouldn't be so vocal about it because they get their goddamn ass. And because we start fighting back, my generation started fighting back real strong.
0: Do you remember the first day you were taken to a residential school and what these residential schools were, where you were taken, where you were living?
17: My grandfather died in 1952, who was my hero. He was a very cultural person. He was very, very popular. And he passed. And my grandmother went up to the agency to see if they can get... My grandfather and grandmother was raising myself, my sister Betty, and my cousin Pauline. And she went up to the agency to try to get some help because she had no way to support us and feed us and everything. And so in retaliation, they took us to the boarding school in Wapton, North Dakota. I mean, I tried to escape there from there at 10 years old. I fell in the Red River and almost drowned. So That was the type of conditions we were in. When we got there, they took us to the barber room and barbershop, and they buzz cut all our hair off, and then they we stripped us of all of our clothes, took our what clothes we had, and poured DDT over us. Some people said that they had, in their generation, they poured kerosene over them, but DDT is poison. And then we went to the shower and took a shower after that. But the brutality was, it was so open for the least violation of any kind of rule. And that's what, and all we were being taught was that we were saved by the white man from who came to our shores, because we were a bunch of savages here. And we didn't know nothing, and we did. I mean, it was just outright racism.
0: Leonard, I wanted to go to the year 2000. It was election day when President Clinton called into our station WBAI to talk about getting out the vote. Because the president of the United States was on the phone and you were in prison, yours was a case we had been covering for years, I got to ask him this question.
1: President Clinton, since it's rare to get you on the phone, let me ask you another question. That is, what is your position on granting Leonard Peltier, the Native American activist, executive clemency?
2: Well, I don't have a position I can announce yet. I think I believe there is a new application for him in there, and when I have time after the election's over, I'm going to review all the remaining executive clemency applications and, you know, see what the merits dictate. I will try to do what I think the right thing to do is based on the evidence.
0: That was part of President Clinton's response a quarter of a century ago when I asked him about whether he would free you from prison, Leonard Peltier. It would take another quarter of a century. At that time, the FBI staged a major demonstration. Talk about how rare that demonstration was.
17: It was not only rare, that was illegal. They cannot march in the streets with weapons. This is against the Constitution and the laws of the United States of America. And this is what we got to tell people. They were marching in the streets armed.
24: It's absolutely true. It was the first and only time that the FBI has staged a demonstration ever in public. And there were 500 people, FBI agents, former FBI agents, armed agents, who circled the White House in silent protest to warn the president of their position on any movement to free Leonard Peltier. And it was really a shocking display of the agency that had committed these crimes against Leonard, demanding that the civil government not overturn their campaign. And it was threatening, and it was certainly very effective.
0: I thought it was very interesting. The part of the film that deals with James Reynolds, and I wanted to ask Leonard, you about this. James Reynolds was the prosecutor in charge of the district that tried and convicted you. But he would go on to remove his name from the case. And he went on to sign a petition for your release based on FBI judicial and prosecutorial misconduct. He would campaign for your freedom.
17: Yes.
0: Talk about that.
17: Well, he wasn't the only one. The regional director of the FBI, Don Edwards, he was the third in line to be the director of the FBI. He was a committed supporter. They asked him how come he was supporting me, and he said, "Well, I worked there. I know what they did to Leonard." And there's other FBI agents also that came forward and supported. And judges. Reynolds is just one of the latest ones that in the last 10 years came forward and mentioned. about the illegal things. He said Leonard never committed no crimes on a reservation, which is true. Judge Haney, he was the main judge in the Eighth Circuit Court of Appeals on the murder weapon. He was sitting there, was going to overturn the case because the murder weapon was false. And all of a sudden he denied it. And so we find a document later on where an FBI agent made a phone call to Washington, D.C., and he said, I just left Judge Haney's office, and it went very well for us in the Peltier case. I will make a full report as soon as I get back to Washington. I want that report. That belongs to me. That belongs to my case. Why can't I get that? Why is this stuff being withheld from me to this day, over 50 years later?
0: Can you talk about getting documents under FOIA, David France?
24: There was a huge number of documents that have been released over the decades, but there are still tens of thousands of pages that have not been released and won't be released, despite litigation around them, on the basis of national security. That's the explanation that's been given to the courts. National security is keeping those documents from public view, including the ones that Leonard is seeking. You have to ask yourself what possible national security issue could be involved in this FBI campaign against Leonard and campaign against the American Indian Movement. And I can think of none, except what we discovered, that the United States declared that it was in the national interest, strategic national interest, to claim access to the minerals at Pine Ridge, including the minerals necessary for making atomic bombs. And that might be their explanation. It certainly wouldn't hold up today, but and yet they still maintain that they should not be released to the public.
0: When I did the question and answer after the film here in New York, talking to Holly Cook Macaro, who was a lobbyist with the NDN Collective fighting for your freedom, she talked about the importance of Deb Haaland, who's now running for governor of New Mexico, and Javier Becerra. At the time, he was health secretary under Biden, and he is now running for governor of California. The two of them working to have you freed. What did that mean to you, Leonard Peltier?
17: Well, it was kind of I would say soothing to know that we did have some victories. We are having some victories. It isn't total loss like it seemed to be for so many years, that we were not making any gains. We were still living in the worst poverty, in the danger. They just passed a law here 6 months ago, where maybe a little bit longer, where if a Native woman is killed, they have to investigate immediately. Just think of that, too. I mean, you know, they didn't have to investigate when an Indian woman was killed. And this is 2025. They just tried to pass a law where we can't buy back our own life.

0: I mean, we don't want to be part of a government that's killing women, children, babies, and bombing every damn thing that they can, and talking about annihilating a race of people.
1: You're talking about the war in Iran.
0: That's right, right. Who wants to be part of that? I don't. We don't. We don't want to be part of that. That's what happened to us. So, you know, this is, we're supposed to celebrate Indigenous Day with when we see this stuff still going on and still happening to us.
1: Leonard, I was hoping you'd be sitting here at the table. I was hoping that when the film came out in New York City, that you'd be there addressing the audience. There was a display of your artwork. We haven't even talked about the fact that you are an artist at the Friends Academy here in New York City. Yeah. Can you talk about what the conditions of your confinement are, though you are not in Coleman Prison or before that in Leavenworth?
0: Well, the conditions, I mean, is a million times better than that prison cell. I mean, you know, 6 by 9 feet with another person living with another person. And that's not very much room. That's 3 feet of space. I now have a couple of acres here, and I got a nice little house Native people bought for me, not the government.
1: And David France, what are you hoping to do with this film, Free Leonard Peltier?
2: I'm bringing Leonard's story to the public again, because I think many years ago his story was very well known, to remind people that the history, the horrible history, genocidal history of the United States government against indigenous people is not a thing of the distant past. With the stories that Leonard tells about being confined to his reservation as a child, being taken away from his home to strip him of his culture and his connection to his people and spirituality, that idea that in Leonard's lifetime it was illegal for indigenous people to practice their own religious ceremonies, this happened within Leonard's lifetime, and it's still happening in very important ways. And that's one of the reasons why he's still being repressed by the government. And it's and telling his story, as he is constantly aware of, is a way to demand that kind of reckoning from the U.S. government and the American people.
1: That's David France, co-director with Jesse Schorpel of the new Netflix documentary, Free Leonard Peltier. And longtime indigenous activist Leonard Peltier himself, his sentence commuted last year in the final hours of the Biden administration after almost 50 years in prison. Leonard spoke to us from his home on the Turtle Mountain Band of Chippewa Reservation in Belport, North Dakota. This breaking news, federal officials have just carried out a dawn raid of Congressmember Ilhan Omar's house. And that does it for this show. Steal the Story, please. The documentary about Democracy Now! 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I'm Amy Goodman with Anjali Kamat.

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0: Radio Bilingue, Madonna G. Scott here, finishing up some Chic. I Want Your Love. Before that, we had It's the Light, Gavin Turek, See Through, Blue Magic. And of course, we did have some Schoolboys with Heartbreaker as well. Coming up for you, we have some Dayton. We have some favorites, some Evelyn Champagne King for you. All kinds of good stuff. But I'm Madonna G. Scotch, and of course, you're listening to the BJS Backspin right here on Radio Bilingue. And I look forward to sharing lots of music with you tonight. Right here, we got a little info from the station for you, and then we'll get right back to the music, everyone.
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0: Why Do You Believe by Madonna. G. Scotch here. Hope you're all enjoying the music. Finishing up some Shalimar there for you. That one's I Owe You One. With the OU, we owe you some information right now.
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0: Radio Bilingue Madame G. Scotch here. Hope you're all enjoying your evening. That last one there, that's Sunfire with Never Too Late for Your Lovin'. Before that, we had some Cliff Dawson with I Can Love You Better. In the Night, Delegation, a little instant funk with I Got My Mind Made Up. Got some more music coming your way. I'm going to take it back to one of my favorites here, Pacific Star with Empty. That's going to be coming up, but first we got some info from the station for you here. I'm Madonna G. Scott. 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

Radyo Malingwe, Mitanchi Scotch here. Hope you're all enjoying the second hour of BGS Backspin. Finishing up some Roy Ayers there with the Running Away. Right now we got some Tina Marie coming up for you. Did want to send a big shout out to my family tuned in tonight. Christina G. Scotch, my sister Tina Marie, and of course the wonderful, wonderful Mumsy Loretta. Love you so much. Here we go with some Tina Marie.

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Radio Bilingue. Madonna G. Sketch here. Yeah, that was some O'Brien right here on Radio Bilingue. We're going to continue with a little bit more music. Did want to send this one out to very special grandmother. We call her Mumsy. Some call her Loretta. She loves to call us all different names. But she loves her Roses Are Red poem. So sending this one out to you, Mumsy. Love you a lot.

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0: Radio Bilingue Madonna G. Scott Chair finishing up one of our favorite groups for the night, some Dynasty with Check It Out. Coming up for you, we have some Adam Chini, Saucy Lady with Stimulation. But first, we got this info from the station for you right here. I'm Madonna G. Scott. 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We'll continue on right now.
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0: Esto es para nuestra comunidad. For the people who grew up surrounded by música, cultura, and tradición. For the people who are discovering it for the first time. And for everyone who just wants to come celebrate with us. 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

0: How does that sound, Hal? How does that sound?
1: It sounds good, fellas.
0: Thanks a lot.
1: I'll hold it just a second.
0: Sounds good, candidate.
1: Okay, one. Okay, fellas, let's do one more. It was very good. The last part was swinging, you know?
0: What about the first part?
1: We won't talk about that. Okay, this is take five.
0: Oh, you listening for me? I didn't sing that, I had it.
1: Number six.

0: Nobody.
1: One more. Number 7. Oh, we're still not together on the intro.
0: Would it be a good idea for Maurice to start it off and then Kent pick it up? Yeah.
1: You got it if you could just get it together.
0: See, on that second, dun, dun, dun, dun, then you come in.

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Hola, ¿qué tal, mi gente? My name is Byron, the curator, and I'm the host of Cafecito, which is now proudly airing here on Avanza 88.3 KUUB, Salt Lake City, Utah. Get ready for a mix of Latin alternative from indie rock and pop to hip hop and more, as well as sprinkling in iconic American rock gems through the eras. This is all recorded at Southern California's Latin Alt HD3 Studios, and I hope you enjoy.

that's how we're doing it this morning. Kicking it off with that banger of a track from Mark Morrison, Return of the Mac. And that's just how we do things here on Cafecito. I'm Byron, the curator, your host. I'm here Monday through Friday, 9 a.m. through 1 p.m. This is 88.5 HD2 Bilingual Sounds. Thanks for being here. And also a big thank you to everybody who came out during our benefit concert, Heritage Night, just on Saturday, over at the Paramount Theater. The place was packed. There was so much great energy all around. Thank you all for being so supportive and giving a huge round of applause and cheers to all of the artists on the lineup. 15 artists all came to perform for public radio, and y'all came through for public radio as well. So thank you. Thank you so much from the bottom of my heart. And I'm still reeling in from all that energy. It was so, so beautiful. Let's continue on here with more music, because that's what I got for you here today. This one comes from Paloma Morphy, who, by the way, was supposed to play tomorrow at the Roxy Theater. She had to reschedule shows due to some complications with visas. That show is going to be rescheduled to April of 2027. Anyway, here is Lo Que Un Día Fue, Paloma Morphy.

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got music from the French-Cuban sister duo Ibai with their song Hurry Hurry that can be found on their most recent album Offering, and you found it here on Cafecito. And by the way, don't forget, every single week on our Instagram, almost every week, we have your opportunity at winning some free concert tickets. And this week we posted a new one. We have your chance at winning two tickets to see the Chilean-American artist Francisca Valenzuela at the Roxy Theater November 14th for her first ever headlining show here in the United States. So make sure you grab those tickets or get over to our Instagram at Bilingual Sounds to try to win two free concert tickets for that show. Up next, we got music from the Japanese-American singer-songwriter who blends indie rock with a little bit of jazz. She's from Brooklyn City, Brooklyn, New York. Here is Mae Simonis with her new song, How.

0: Pipa de la Paz.
1: And that's from an album of the same name that was released in 1996. That album currently celebrating a 30-year anniversary, and they're celebrating with a show at the Observatory in Santa Ana. That's happening on November 12th. Get those tickets at Ticketmaster.com. Up next here on Cafecito, we got Nate No Face with his latest track, I Hope It's Okay.

0: That song you just heard was dope, right? Well, that was one of my songs. What's up? This is Nate No Face, and I appreciate you listening to my music wherever you may be in the world. You're locked into Bilingual Sounds, a place that gives artists like me room to be real. So stick around, more music, more energy coming up. Let's go.
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2: 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Nos vemos ahí.

some electronica mix into your day on this Tuesday morning. That comes from Angeli with What You Want, featuring the French duo Justice. But that song getting a little FCUKer remix treatment. By the way, if you like FCUKers, they're going to be performing with Moby and Underworld over at the Brookside at the Rose Bowl on November 7th. You can get tickets at MobyPasadenaLive.com. I'm Byron, the curator, and coming up next, we got music from Rawayana, whose current album, Donde Es El After, is up for a Latin Grammy for Album of the Year. And then Rawayana is also going to be performing at the Kia Forum on November 15th. Let's get into this one. It's Inglés en Miami, featuring Manuel Turizo.

classic from the Marías, from their album Cinema. It's Spin Me Around here on Cafecito. I'm Byron, the curator, your host. I'm here every day of the week, Monday through Friday, 9 a.m. through 1 p.m. to bring you an eclectic mix of music to get you through the day, because we always need that good boost of energy and good tunes to keep us company throughout the entire day. We're going to get into the next hour of music, so please stay close. Let's enjoy this one from Love Spells. This is from their debut album, Love is the Law. This is Don't Touch.

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7. Hope you were grooving in your seat or wherever you may be. 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We're also syndicated at Avanza 88.3 KUB in Salt Lake City, Utah. And a little message for my folks out in Salt Lake City, Utah, and hopefully at the time of this recording, you know, because this show is pre-recorded and does air at a later date. This week, if it's October 15th is the date. It's very important. I'm going to be coming to Salt Lake City, Utah, and I'm going to be taking part in and also joining Avanza in their second year anniversary of the station. They're having an Avanza live party over at the Drift Lounge on October 15th. If you want to go, they're selling tickets. They're only $15. You can go on their website, avanzautah.org. Go check it out and come hang out with us. It's going to be a lot of fun. They're celebrating a second year anniversary. So please come on by to Drift Lodge on October 15th, mi gente, in Salt Lake City, Utah. Let's continue on here with Vicente Jauregui con Ternuda Radical.

0: You got a banger of a track from Lola Young from the UK. That is Messy. And if you're a fan of Lola Young, just yesterday she announced her new tour. It's her US and Canada tour of 2027, which starts next April. And she's going to be hitting up 17 venues, and Southern California is in her plans. She's going to be at the Greek Theater on May 4th, and tickets go on sale this week. So make sure you're paying attention. There's going to be a local pre-sale happening on Thursday at 10 a.m. or general on sale for everybody else goes up at Friday at 10 a.m. at Ticketmaster.com or Lola-Young.com. Go get your tickets. It's going to be a banger of a tour. Up next in the mix, it is October, and this is a song from the Chilean artist Benjamin Walker with a song called Octubre featuring Perota Chingo.
1: La mecha prendió de un salto, Santiago subió a entender cómo se siente vivir en el juego de alguien que nunca te quiso ver.

Verte with her song Racismos y Glaciares from her latest album Femme Fatale Volumen 2. But Mon Laferte is going to soon be playing the Kia Forum as well on November 8th. I'm Byron, the curator, your host. This is Cafecito. I'm here Monday through Friday, 9 a.m. through 1 p.m. Let's get into this one from a New York City artist. He's Colombiano, and this is Otto Bote with his song The In Between.

0: Hola, you're listening to Avanza 88.3. I'm Edgar, and I'm here with Marcos, our fall intern.
1: Yes, so happy to be here.
0: And we are so excited because it has arrived. It is the week of our Avanza live party, which is this Thursday. Can you believe it? We're here already?
1: I can't. I feel like it just flew by, and I'm so excited.
0: We are so excited. It is just days away, and we're going to have two great performances by Chuck Soul and Eternal Loser, plus five local DJs, including our own DJ Causita, plus Vibras del Lago, DJ Chispa, Lenny, and Danny. You don't want to miss out. Join the folks who have already gotten their tickets. Va a ser una fiesta increíble para sentirnos como parte de la comunidad, ¿no? Que somos parte de algo más grande.
1: Exacto, exacto.
0: Precisamente lo que necesitamos en esos momentos. You can get your tickets at our social media, link in bio, and also at AvanzaUtah.org.
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3: 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I'm Alex Gutierrez.
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4: Cornell University continues to see protests on their campus.
3: The Dodgers are gearing up for Game 3 of the NLDS. We will have more coming up in sports.
4: Southern California continues to see our record-breaking temperatures. We will have the latest forecast from the KCSN Weather Center.
3: These stories and more right after a check on traffic.
4: Heading northbound on the 5 getting through Glendale. Expect delays until Colorado Boulevard because of road construction. Southbound on the 101 in Hollywood Hills, watch for slowing. Starting at Melrose Avenue until Belmont due to a stalled car in the left lane. Heading westbound on the 10 in Culver City, things are moving slow after Western Avenue because of a crash on the right shoulder. That's the latest from the KCSN Traffic Center.
3: Now our top story. California political leaders are expressing outrage over President Trump's latest comment about the war with Iran. At a midterm campaign stop in Grand Island, Nebraska, Trump suggested letting Iran attack Los Angeles and San Diego, describing it as a small price to pay. Governor Gavin Newsom says Trump is encouraging attacks on Americans. LA Mayor Karen Bass calls the comments dangerous and warns they could threaten public safety. San Diego Mayor Todd Gloria weighed in and says his city and its residents are not expendable.
4: Cornell University continues to see students lining the streets protesting the school's response to the Cornell 7. The alleged assault, which involved seven men and one Jane Doe, raised discourse by students who say there is a lack of disciplinary response by the school. Demonstrators chanted for Cornell's president Michael Kolitoff's resignation, as well as the expulsion and the repeal of the involved students' degrees.
3: The deal is done. Paramount closes its over $81 billion takeover of Warner Bros. The merging of two of the biggest movie studios was completed this morning, and CEO of Paramount, David Ellison, says it's a monumental day for the entire industry, and they are thrilled to get to work. This comes after almost a year-long battle over the fate of Warner Bros. And a massive debate in the media entertainment industry.
4: A suspected Chinese agent makes her appearance in court after being arrested for allegedly surveilling the Taiwanese president's son, Wanying Zhang, who went by Heather, was arrested last week for being an unregistered agent of the Chinese government. Text messages have been found on her phone as evidence of the alleged crime. The judge rescheduled her hearing to allow more time to hire a private criminal defense attorney. Both Chinese and Taiwanese governments have not commented on the case.
3: After the closed case gained national attention, Nolan Wells' family is pushing to reopen the case of their son's death. Wells went missing after joining friends on a 4th of July trip to Horn Island, about 10 miles off the Mississippi coast. The group returned and said he stayed behind to talk to a girl. His body was found in the water 2 days later near the northwest part of the island. A grand jury found no criminal charges in the case. Wells' family have joined with their attorney and executive director of Stop AAPI Hate to open the case back up and get answered for the loss of their son. Money, money, money, money. From the world of business, first checking Wall Street. The Dow is up 313 points, the S&P 500 adds 57 points, and the NASDAQ is up 175 points. This is the news on 88.5 HD2 Bilingual Sounds. Time to check sports.
4: The Dodgers are in Atlanta today for Game 3 of the NLDS as they look to take a series lead against the Braves. Yoshinobu Yamamoto gets the start for the Dodgers while the Braves will counter with Chris Sale. First pitch is at 3. The Lakers opened up their preseason action last night on the road against the Kings and picked up a 127-103 win. The Lakers head to San Francisco to face the Warriors tonight at 7. The Falcons pick up a big divisional 45-24 win against the Saints on Monday Night Football.
2: The preceding newscast was produced by students from the CSUN Journalism Department.

got music from Bonobo. It's a new one called Me and You, and that's going to be on his upcoming album, Static. Oh, Distance in Static. I almost got that backwards. And by the way, you know, Bonobo is going to be performing two nights in November over at the Wiltern. And if you ever want to stay up to date with all the concerts happening in and around Southern California, we have a pretty cool and handy concert calendar on our website, bilingualsounds.org. Go check it out and see what shows are coming up here in Southern California. And one of those shows is Hermanos Gutierrez are going to be performing with Jack Johnson two nights at the Hollywood Bowl, October 10th and October 11th. Let's enjoy something from their new album, Los Ojos del Condor. Here is Hermanos Gutierrez with Huawei.

Alright, alright, the song you just heard was created by my brother and I. Hey, what's up? This is Alejandro, one half of Hermanos Gutierrez. Thank you for listening to our music. We hope those sounds brought you a moment of peace and beauty. Now, don't go anywhere because there's still more music to be discovered right here on Bilingual Sounds Public Radio.

music from the Canadian singer-songwriter Ray with her song The Fall, and that one was her hit single when she released it, and it's off of her debut album that was released in 2013 called Woman. Hope you enjoyed it. I'm Byron, the curator, your host here each and every day for you, Monday through Friday, 9 a.m. through 1 p.m. And also, have you taken advantage of our recent ticket giveaway? This week, we have your opportunity at winning two tickets to see Francisca Valenzuela during her first headlining show at the Roxy Theater on November 14th. Head over to our Instagram and try to win these tickets. They're there for the taking, so get to it and participate. Let's get into new music from the duo Desde Mexico City. That's Rodrigo y Gabriela. This is the title track of their new album, Our Home.

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All right, we got Blimes and the Bando kicking off today's 11 a.m. Hip Hop 3 Block. It's a local group, and you just heard their song, It's Okay. And you know, we are less than an hour away from the afternoon. And every day at 12 p.m., I've been doing this album spotlight feature where I get into three songs from a new album. And we basically listen to the entire album in three song segments throughout the entire week. And this week, I am highlighting the debut album. Como Agua. So that's coming up in about less than an hour, or about an hour or so. Up next, Ana Tijoux con En La Mía. Sí.

music from Amber Figueroa, Encandenados, here rounding things off for today's 11 a.m. Hip Hop 3 Block. I'm Byron, the curator, and you know there's so much shows happening in and around Southern California. Please stay up to date with all of them. I know money can be tight, but at least you want to know when some of your favorite artists are coming into town and try to make it out to those concerts. They could really use your energy out in live music. You can check out our concert calendar on our website, bilingualsounds.org, to see everything that's going on in Southern California. This next artist is going to be performing at the YouTube Theater November 21st. Here's Bunbury with Alaska.

Francisca Valenzuela with Bugambilia. Pretty epic song from her new album, Maldita. And Francisca Valenzuela is going to be having her first headlining show, her first headlining tour here in the United States. And she's going to be performing at the Roxy Theater November 14th. Now, if you want to be in that crowd, this week we have your opportunity at winning 2 tickets to that show. But you got to get over to our Instagram at Bilingual Sounds. Please give us a follow and enter that giveaway. There's just tickets there just waiting for you to claim them. So get to it. Get over to our Instagram. Up next in the mix, we got a local music spotlight. She's an amazing singer, songwriter, and storyteller. Here's Ray Saragoza with Bring That River Home.

And we got Jepe in the mix. He's a Chilean singer, songwriter, an amazing artist. He has a pretty great following in Latin America, and we need to amp up that following here in the United States. And that's his recent song. What's kind of a recent song? It's kind of an old song, recent song turned recent. He's bringing back, he's revitalizing some of his older songs and bringing new life to them and enlisting the help of his new colleagues. And that one is Hablar de Ti, and it's featuring Silvana Estrada. Jepe is also going to be releasing all these revitalized songs on a new album called Oro very, very soon. Actually, probably at the end of this week. Coming up next, I got a track from one of the cover songs that Twin C's. So Twin C's did this really cool set at our benefit concert, Heritage Night. Just happened on Saturday. Hope you were there. And thank you to everybody who did show up. We really felt all the love and your support for public radio and live music and independent music as well. You were there. You were the real MVPs. And you were for sure really surprised when Twin C's came up and did a cumbia set. They did their song Surf Wave, but they also did this one. And I didn't know that this song needed to be a cumbia until now. So here's Mac DeMarco with Ode to Viceroy.

We got music from a band called Bastidas. That's their song, Ahí Te Veo, here on Bilingual Sounds. 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We are Bilingual Sounds 88.5 HD2. We're also syndicated at Avanza 88.3 KUB in Salt Lake City, Utah. This next one comes from the Argentinian singer-songwriter Amanda Miguel. Here is El Gato y Yo.

Karina Galicia with her latest track, Me Siento Tan Bien, here to make you feel all kinds of good here today on this Tuesday morning. We're almost getting into the afternoon, so best be ready for my this week's album spotlight, which is the debut album from Yendry. We're going to get into three songs coming up in just a few, but let's enjoy this one from Lou Apollo from Austin, Texas, from his debut album, Fool's Gold. Here's Diamonds and Gold.

Hey, pretty dope song, right? That song was mine. What's up? This is Lou Apollo, singer-songwriter from Austin, Texas. I'm glad my music was able to find you, and I really hope you enjoyed it. Hit me up on Instagram at lew.apollo. You're tuned into Bilingual Sounds, where music is our second language. Stay tuned because more soulful music is on the way.

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2: Hola, ¿qué tal? Aquí les habla Gendry. I'm a singer-songwriter born in Santo Domingo, raised in Italy, and now I'm based here in Los Angeles. I grew up between two cultures, two different languages, and a whole lot of different music. And all of that finds its way into my songs. Okay, coming up next is one of my own songs, so please take a listen. Ahorita estás escuchando Bilingual Sounds, Radio Pública para el Sur de California, donde la música no tiene fronteras.

So we're going to be getting into every song from the new album, the debut album from Yandy called Como Agua for this week's album spotlight. Every day at 12 p.m., we're getting three songs in, and that is song number four off of the album, Mala Mia by Yandy. Now let's get into song number five, Un Dolore Raro.

Hola, aquí les habla Yendri. As someone who grew up between two places, the Dominican Republic and Italy, I know how powerful it is to hear music that reflects where we come from and all the different places we belong. 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

about does it for today's album spotlight. That's Yendri with Mentira from her debut album Como Agua. And all throughout the week at 12 p.m., every day at 12 p.m., we're going to be getting into three more songs from this new album until we complete the entire thing. That's what

we do on our bilingual sounds album spotlight. I'm Byron the Curator, and coming up next, we got a sister duo called Vale. Here's their song, Te Vi Mudar.

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from the indie rock band Palace. That's their song Ohio from their new album Ox. And Palace is going to be performing this Sunday over at the Greek Theater. Up next in the mix, we got something from Obed Padilla from Oceanside, California. It's the title of his previous EP before Rodeo Clown. Here is Do You Still Love Me?

What's up? This is Obed Padilla, and that was one of my songs. I appreciate you listening to my music wherever you may be in the world. You're locked into Bilingual Sounds, a place that gives artists like me room to be real. Don't tune away. There's more music coming up.

What a fantastic track. Ooh, I love that one so much. It's Feist from 2007 from her album, The Reminder. You heard 1, 2, 3, 4. By the way, if you haven't downloaded the Bilingual Sounds app, please, what are you waiting for? It's the best way to listen to the station. That way you can keep us anywhere and everywhere you go, whether you're going to go on grocery shopping, you're going to go on the road trip, or you're just going to lounge around the house. 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Music is the best way to accomplish these things. So let us provide you with an awesome soundtrack here on Bilingual Sounds. 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

0: Hola, you're listening to Avanza 88.3. I'm Edgar, and I'm here with Marcos, our fall intern.
1: Yes, so happy to be here.
0: And we are so excited because it has arrived. It is the week of our Avanza live party, which is this Thursday. Can you believe it? We're here already?
1: I can't. I feel like it just flew by, and I'm so excited.
0: We are so excited. It is just days away, and we're going to have two great performances by Chuck Soul and Eternal Loser, plus five local DJs, including our own DJ Causita, plus Vibras del Lago, DJ Chispa, Lenny, and Danny. You don't want to miss out. Join the folks who have already gotten their tickets. Va a ser una fiesta increíble para sentirnos como parte de la comunidad, ¿no? Que somos parte de algo más grande.
1: Exacto, exacto.
0: Precisamente lo que necesitamos en esos momentos. 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

electronica for your Tuesday. I love me some EDM music. That comes from Juju with their song Cuidado con el Gatito featuring Tomillo here on Bilingual Sounds 88.5 HD2 Public Radio for Southern California. We're also syndicated at Avanza 88.3 KUB in Salt Lake City, Utah. And a huge, huge, huge thank you to everybody who came out to our Heritage Night. It was our fundraising concert, our first ever, and I hope you had a lot of fun if you were in attendance. If you weren't in attendance, you missed a really, really good show. The whole place was packed. The Paramount looked beautiful. The artists sounded amazing, and there was just a lot of love going all throughout the venue. So thank you so much for showing up and for purchasing your ticket. You made the night a real success. Thank you from the bottom of my heart. I'm Byron, the curator. You're here on Cafecito. And coming up next, we got music from the British singer-songwriter MT Jones. Here is I Don't Understand.

I hope you enjoyed that song. That was one of mine. What's up? This is MT Jones from Liverpool, England. I write songs for the soul and late night reflections. I'm glad my music was able to be a part of your day. Now stay tuned because there's still more music coming your way. You're tuned into Bilingual Sounds Public Radio, where music is our second language.

And we got the title track from the debut album from Celinez, that is Nostalgia. And Celinez, earlier this year, she performed at the Love Song Bar right next to the Regent Theater. Now she's coming back again and actually going to be performing two nights. One, the first night is going to be on Wednesday, October 7th. That is this Wednesday. The next night is going to be October 9th on a Friday. You can get your tickets at the door, but you can also get them in advance at Celinez on her Instagram at Celinez. Go catch her. She's an amazing performer and singer that you should watch live. I'm Brian, the curator, and that about does it for me here today. Hope you had a lot of fun tuning in. Hope you found your new favorite song, your new favorite artist, and I hope you had a lot of fun. Just that's it. Thanks for listening. I'll be back again tomorrow, 9 a.m. through 1 p.m. Let's enjoy this nice, lovely track from the Altons. It's a Spanish language one. It is Perdóname.

Hola, ¿qué tal, mi gente? My name is Byron, the curator, and I'm the host of Cafecito, which is now proudly airing here on Avanza 88.3 KUUB, Salt Lake City, Utah. Get ready for a mix of Latin alternative from indie rock and pop to hip hop and more, as well as sprinkling in iconic American rock gems through the eras. This is all recorded at Southern California's Latin Alt HD3 Studios, and I hope you enjoy.

what I got for you here today. This one comes from Paloma Morphy, who, by the way, was supposed to play tomorrow at the Roxy Theater. She had to reschedule shows due to some complications with visas. That show is going to be rescheduled to April of 2027. Anyway, here is Lo Que Un Día Fue, Paloma Morphy.

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0: down music from the French-Cuban sister duo Ibeyi with their song Hurry Hurry that can be found on their most recent album Offering, and you found it here on Cafecito. And by the way, don't forget, every single week on our Instagram, almost every week, we have your opportunity at winning some free concert tickets. And this week we posted a new one. We have your chance at winning two tickets to see the Chilean American artist Francisca Valenzuela at the Roxy Theater November 14th for her first ever headlining show here in the United States. So make sure you grab those tickets or get over to our Instagram at Bilingual Sounds to try to win two free concert tickets for that show. Up next, we got music from the Japanese-American singer-songwriter who blends indie rock with a little bit of jazz. She's from Brooklyn City, Brooklyn, New York. Here is Mae Simonis with her new song, How.
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0: Pipa de la Paz.
1: And that's from an album of the same name that was released in 1996. That album currently celebrating a 30-year anniversary, and they're celebrating with a show at the Observatory in Santa Ana that's happening on November 12th. 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Up next here on Cafecito, we got Nate No Face with his latest track, I Hope It's Okay.

0: That song you just heard was dope, right? Well, that was one of my songs. What's up? This is Nate No Face, and I appreciate you listening to my music wherever you may be in the world. You're locked into Bilingual Sounds, a place that gives artists like me room to be real. So stick around. More music, more energy coming up. Let's go.
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3: Mark your calendars, because on October 15th, Avanza is taking over Drift Lounge for an unforgettable night of live music and DJs that will have you dancing all night long. 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And yes, Byron Gonzalez from Cafecito will be there too. 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

some electronica mix into your day on this Tuesday morning. That comes from Angelie with What You Want, featuring the French duo Justice. But that song getting a little FCUKer remix treatment. By the way, if you like FCUKers, they're going to be performing with Moby and Underworld over at the Brookside at the Rose Bowl on November 7th. You can get tickets at MobyPasadenaLive.com. I'm Barney Curator, and coming up next, we got music from Rawayana, whose current album, Donde Es El After, is up for a Latin Grammy for Album of the Year. And then Rawayana is also going to be performing at the Kia Forum on November 15th. Let's get into this one. It's Inglés en Miami, featuring Manuel Turizo.

classic from the Marías from their album Cinema. It's Spin Me Around here on Cafecito. I'm Byron, the curator, your host. I'm here every day of the week, Monday through Friday, 9 a.m. through 1 p.m. to bring you an eclectic mix of music to get you through the day, because we always need that good boost of energy and good tunes to keep us company throughout the entire day. We're going to get into the next hour of music, so please stay close. Let's enjoy this one from Love Spells. This is from their debut album, Love is the Law. This is Don't Touch.

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7. Hope you were grooving in your seat or wherever you may be. 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We're also syndicated out of ANSA 88.3K.

celebrating a second year anniversary. So please come on by to Drift Lodge on October 15th, mi gente, in Salt Lake City, Utah. Let's continue on here with Vicente Jauregui con Ternura Radical.

0: We've got a banger of a track from Lola Young from the UK that is Messy. And if you're a fan of Lola Young, just yesterday she announced her new tour. It's her US and Canada tour of 2027, which starts next April. And she's going to be hitting up 17 venues, and Southern California is in her plans. She's going to be at the Greek Theater on May 4th, and tickets go on sale this week. 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Go get your tickets. It's going to be a banger of a tour. Up next in the mix, it is October, and this is a song from the Chilean artist Benjamin Walker with a song called Octubre featuring Perota Chingo.
1: La mecha prendió de un salto, Santiago subió a entender cómo se siente.

Laferte with her song Racismos y Glaciares from her latest album Femme Fatale Volumen 2. But Mon Laferte is going to soon be playing the Kia Forum as well on November 8th. I'm Byron, the curator, your host. This is Cafecito. I'm here Monday through Friday, 9 a.m. through 1 p.m. Let's get into this one from a New York City artist. He's Colombiano, and this is Otto Bote with his song The In Between.

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1: 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I'm Edgar, and I'm here with Marcos, our fall intern.
2: Yes, so happy to be here.
1: And we are so excited because it has arrived. It is the week of our Avanza Live Party, which is this Thursday. Can you believe it? We're here already?
2: I can't. I feel like it just flew by, and I'm so excited.
1: We are so excited. It is just days away, and we're going to have two great performances by Chuck Soul and Eternal Loser, plus five local DJs, including our own DJ Causita, plus Vibras del Lago, DJ Chispa, Lenny, and Danny. You don't want to miss out. Join the folks who have already gotten their tickets. Va a ser una fiesta increíble para sentirnos como parte de la comunidad, ¿no? Que somos parte de algo más grande.
2: Exacto, exacto.
1: Precisamente lo que necesitamos en esos momentos. 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
4: 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I'm Alex Gutierrez.
5: And I'm Julian Haro. 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
5: Cornell University continues to see protests on their campus.
4: The Dodgers are gearing up for Game 3 of the NDLS. We will have more coming up in sports.
5: Southern California continues to see our record-breaking temperatures. We will have the latest forecast from the KCSN Weather Center.
4: These stories and more right after a check on traffic.
5: Heading northbound on the 5 getting through Glendale. Expect delays until Colorado Boulevard because of road construction. Southbound on the 101 in Hollywood Hills, watch for slowing. Starting at Melrose Avenue until Belmont due to a stalled car in the left lane. Heading westbound on the 10 in Culver City, things are moving slow after Western Avenue because of a crash on the right shoulder. That's the latest from the KCSN Traffic Center.
4: Now our top story. California political leaders are expressing outrage over President Trump's latest comment about the war with Iran. At a midterm campaign stop in Grand Island, Nebraska, Trump suggested letting Iran attack Los Angeles and San Diego, describing it as a small price to pay. Governor Gavin Newsom says Trump is encouraging attacks on Americans. LA Mayor Karen Bass calls the comments dangerous and warns they could threaten public safety. San Diego Mayor Todd Gloria weighed in and says his city and its residents are not expendable.
5: Cornell University continues to see students lining the streets protesting the school's response to the Cornell 7. The alleged assault, which involves seven men and one Jane Doe, raised discourse by students who say there is a lack of disciplinary response by the school. Demonstrators chanted for Cornell's president Michael Kolitoff's resignation, as well as the expulsion and the repeal of the involved students' degrees.
4: The deal is done. Paramount closes its over $81 billion takeover of Warner Bros. The merging of two of the biggest movie studios was completed this morning, and CEO of Paramount, David Ellison, says it's a monumental day for the entire industry, and they are thrilled to get to work. This comes after almost a year-long battle over the fate of Warner Bros. And a massive debate in the media entertainment industry.
5: A suspected Chinese agent makes her appearance in court after being arrested for allegedly surveilling the Taiwanese president's son, Wanying Zhang, who went by Heather, was arrested last week for being an unregistered agent of the Chinese government. Text messages have been found on her phone as evidence of the alleged crime. The judge rescheduled her hearing to allow more time to hire a private criminal defense attorney. Both Chinese and Taiwanese governments have not commented on the case.
4: After the closed case gained national attention, Nolan Wells' family is pushing to reopen the case of their son's death. Wells went missing after joining friends on a 4th of July trip to Horn Island, about 10 miles off the Mississippi coast. The group returned and said he stayed behind to talk to a girl. His body was found in the water 2 days later near the northwest part of the island. A grand jury found no criminal charges in the case, while his family have joined with their attorney and executive director of Stop AAPI Hate to open the case back up and get answered for the loss of their son. From the world of business, first checking Wall Street. The Dow is up 313 points, the S&P 500 adds 57 points, and the NASDAQ is up 175 points. This is the news on 88.5 HD2 Bilingual Sounds. Time to check sports.
5: The Dodgers are in Atlanta today for Game 3 of the NLDS as they look to take a series lead against the Braves. Yoshinobu Yamamoto gets the start for the Dodgers while the Braves will counter with Chris Sale. First pitch is at 3. The Lakers opened up their preseason action last night on the road against the Kings and picked up a 127-103 win. The Lakers head to San Francisco to face the Warriors tonight at 7. The Falcons pick up a big divisional 45-24 win against the Saints on Monday Night Football.
3: The preceding newscast was produced by students from the CSUN Journalism Department.

got music from Bonobo. It's a new one called Me and You, and that's going to be on his upcoming album, Static. Oh, Distance and Static. I almost got that backwards. And by the way, you know, Bonobo is going to be performing two nights in November over at the Wiltern. And if you ever want to stay up to date with all the concerts happening in and around Southern California, we have a pretty cool and handy concert calendar on our website, bilingualsounds.org. Go check it out and see what shows are coming up here in Southern California. And one of those shows is Hermanos Gutierrez are going to be performing with Jack Johnson two nights at the Hollywood Bowl, October 10th. And October 11th. Let's enjoy something from their new album, Los Ojos del Cóndor. Here is Hermano Gutiérrez with Huawei.

Alright, alright. The song you just heard was created by my brother and I. Hey, what's up? This is Alejandro, one half of Hermanos Gutierrez. Thank you for listening to our music. We hope those sounds brought you a moment of peace and beauty. Now, don't go anywhere because there's still more music to be discovered right here on Bilingual Sounds Public Radio.

music from the Canadian singer-songwriter Ray with her song The Fall, and that one was her hit single when she released it, and it's off of her debut album that was released in 2013 called Woman. Hope you enjoyed it. I'm Byron, the curator, your host here each and every day for you, Monday through Friday, 9 a.m. to 1 p.m. And also, have you taken advantage of our recent ticket giveaway? This week, we have your opportunity at winning two tickets to see Francisca Valenzuela during her first headlining show at the Roxy Theater on November 14th. Head over to our Instagram and try to win these tickets. They're there for the taking, so get to it and participate. Let's get into new music from the duo Desde Mexico City. That's Rodrigo y Gabriela. This is the title track of their new album, Our Home.

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All right, we got Blimes and the Bando kicking off today's 11 a.m. Hip Hop 3 Block. It's a local group, and you just heard their song, It's Okay. And you know, we are less than an hour away from the afternoon. And every day at 12 p.m., I've been doing this album spotlight feature where I get into three songs from a new album. And we basically listen to the entire album in three song segments throughout the entire week. And this week, I am highlighting the debut album. Como Agua. So that's coming up in about less than an hour, or about an hour or so. Up next, Ana Tijoux con En La Mía. Sí.

music from Amber Figueroa, Encandenados, here rounding things off for today's 11 a.m. Hip Hop 3 Block. I'm Byron, the curator, and you know there's so much shows happening in and around Southern California. Please stay up to date with all of them. I know money can be tight, but at least you want to know when some of your favorite artists are coming into town and try to make out to those concerts. They could really use your energy out in live music. You can check out our concert calendar on our website, bilingualsounds.org, to see everything that's going on in Southern California. This next artist is going to be performing at the YouTube Theater November 21st. Here's Bunbury with Alaska.

Francisca. Francisca Valenzuela with Bugambilia. Pretty epic song from her new album, Maldita. And Francisca Valenzuela is going to be having her first headlining show, her first headlining tour here in the United States. And she's going to be performing at the Roxy Theater November 14th. Now, if you want to be in that crowd, this week we have your opportunity at winning 2 tickets to that show. But you got to get over to our Instagram at Bilingual Sounds. Please give us a follow and enter that giveaway. There's just tickets there just waiting for you to claim them. So get to it. Get over to our Instagram. Up next in the mix, we got a local music spotlight. She's an amazing singer, songwriter, and storyteller. Here's Ray Saragoza with Bring That River Home.

And we got Jepe in the mix. He's a Chilean singer, songwriter, an amazing artist. He has a pretty great following in Latin America, and we need to amp up that following here in the United States. And that's his recent song. What's kind of a recent song? It's kind of an old song, recent song turned recent. He's bringing back, he's revitalizing some of his older songs and bringing new life to them and enlisting the help of his new colleagues. And that one is Hablar de Ti, and it's featuring Silvana Estrada. Jepe is also going to be releasing all these revitalized songs on a new album called Oro very, very soon. Actually, probably at the end of this week. Coming up next, I got a track from one of the cover songs that Twin C's. So Twin C's did this really cool set at our benefit concert, Heritage Night. Just happened on Saturday. Hope you were there. And thank you to everybody who did show up. We really felt all the love and your support for public radio and live music and independent music as well. You were there. You were the real MVPs. And you were for sure really surprised when Twin C's came up and did a cumbia set. They did their song Surf Wave, but they also did this one. And I didn't know that this song needed to be a cumbia until now. So here's Mac DeMarco with Ode to Viceroy.

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2: 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We'll see you there.

We got music from a band called Bastidas. That's their song, Ahí Te Veo, here on Bilingual Sounds. 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We are Bilingual Sounds 88.5 HD2. We're also syndicated at Avanza 88.3 KUB in Salt Lake City, Utah. This next one comes from the Argentinian singer-songwriter Amanda Miguel. Here is El Gato y Yo.

Karina Galicia with her latest track, Me Siento Tan Bien, here to make you feel all kinds of good here today on this Tuesday morning. We're almost getting into the afternoon, so best be ready for my this week's album spotlight, which is the debut album from Yendri. We're going to get into three songs coming up in just a few, but let's enjoy this one from Lou Apollo from Austin, Texas, from his debut album, Fool's Gold. Here's Diamonds and Gold.

Hey, pretty dope song, right? That song was mine. What's up? This is Lou Apollo, singer-songwriter from Austin, Texas. I'm glad my music was able to find you, and I really hope you enjoyed it. Hit me up on Instagram at lew.apollo. You're tuned into Bilingual Sounds, where music is our second language. Stay tuned because more soulful music is on the way.

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1: Hola, ¿qué tal? Aquí les habla Gendry. I'm a singer-songwriter born in Santo Domingo, raised in Italy, and now I'm based here in Los Angeles. I grew up between two cultures, two different languages, and a whole lot of different music. And all of that finds its way into my songs. Okay, coming up next is one of my own songs, so please take a listen. Ahorita estás escuchando Bilingual Sounds Radio Pública para el sur de California, donde la música no tiene fronteras.

0: So we're going to be getting into every song from the new album, the debut album from Yandri called Como Agua for this week's album spotlight. Every day at 12 p.m., we're getting three songs in, and that is song number four off of the album, Mala Mia by Yandri. Now let's get into song number five, Un Dolore Raro.
1: Campi di grano e asfaltos.

Hola, aquí les habla Gendry. As someone who grew up between two places, the Dominican Republic and Italy, I know how powerful it is to hear music that reflects where we come from and all the different places we belong. That's why spaces like Bilingual Sounds Public Radio matter. 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

about does it for today's album spotlight. That's Yendri with Mentira from her debut album Como Agua. And all throughout the week at 12 p.m., every day at 12 p.m., we're going to be getting into three more songs from this new album until we complete the entire thing. That's what we do on our Bilingual Sounds album spotlight. I'm Byron, the curator, and coming up next, we got a sister duo called Vale. Here's their song, Te Vi Mudar.

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from the indie rock band Palace. That's their song Ohio from their new album Ox. And Palace is going to be performing this Sunday over at the Greek Theater. Up next in the mix, we got something from Obed Padilla from Oceanside, California. It's the title of his previous EP before Rodeo Clown. Here is Do You Still Love Me?

what's up? This is Obed Padilla, and that was one of my songs. I appreciate you listening to my music wherever you may be in the world. You're locked into Bilingual Sounds, a place that gives artists like me room to be real. Don't tune away. There's more music coming up.

What a fantastic track. Ooh, I love that one so much. It's Feist from 2007 from her album, The Reminder. You heard 1, 2, 3, 4. By the way, if you haven't downloaded the Bilingual Sounds app, please, what are you waiting for? It's the best way to listen to the station. That way you can keep us anywhere and everywhere you go, whether you're going to go on grocery shopping, you're going to go on the road trip, or you're just going to lounge around the house. Maybe you want to clean the house, clean some dishes. Music is the best way to accomplish these things. 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Just search for us by name. Let's get into new music from Girl Ultra from her upcoming album called Romeo. Here is Te Caigo, and it's featuring by, and it's produced by Chromeo.

Hola familia, you're listening to Avanza 88.3 on this very rainy Tuesday afternoon. I'm Edgar Zuniga. Y oigan, more than 150 tickets are already claimed for Avanza Live, just 2 days away. The momentum is real. This Thursday, October 15th at Drift Lounge from 7 p.m. to midnight, it's all of us in one room. Live music, incredible DJs, dancing, comunidad y las mejores vibras. You're going to hear about this night for weeks. Don't be the one who says, I should have gone. Plus, you'll have a chance to meet Byron Gonzalez, host of Cafecito, that you're hearing right now. So you won't want to miss it. Get your tickets now. Bring a friend. 2-for-1 tickets. This is your station, tu comunidad. Avanza is only as strong as the people who show up for us. And right now, we need you more than ever. Contamos contigo.

some more electronica for your Tuesday. I love me some EDM music. That comes from Juju with their song Cuidado con el Gatito featuring Tomillo here on Bilingual Sounds 88.5 HD2 Public Radio for Southern California. We're also syndicated at Avanza 88.3 KUB in Salt Lake City, Utah. And a huge, huge, huge thank you to everybody who came out to our Heritage Night. It was our fundraising concert, our first ever, and I hope you had a lot of fun if you were in attendance. If you weren't in attendance, you missed a really, really good show. The whole place was packed. The Paramount looked beautiful. The artists sounded amazing. And there was just a lot of love going all throughout the venue. So thank you so much for showing up and for purchasing your ticket. You made the night a real success. Thank you from the bottom of my heart. I'm Byron, the curator. You're here on Cafecito. And coming up next, we got music from the British singer-songwriter MT Jones. Here is I Don't Understand.

I hope you enjoyed that song. That was one of mine. What's up? This is MT Jones from Liverpool, England. I write songs for the soul and late night reflections. I'm glad my music was able to be a part of your day. Now stay tuned because there's still more music coming your way. You're tuned into Bilingual Sounds Public Radio, where music is our second language.

we got the title track from the debut album from Celinez. That is Nostalgia. And Celinez, earlier this year, she performed at the Love Song Bar right next to the Regent Theater. Now she's coming back again and actually going to be performing two nights. One, the first night is going to be on Wednesday, October 7th. That is this Wednesday. The next night is going to be October 9th on a Friday. You can get your tickets at the door, but you can also get them in advance at Celinez on her Instagram, at Celinez. Go catch her. She's an amazing performer and singer that you should watch live. I'm Brian, the curator, and that about does it for me here today. Hope you had a lot of fun tuning in. Hope you found your new favorite song, your new favorite artist, and I hope you had a lot of fun. Just that's it. Thanks for listening. I'll be back again tomorrow, 9 a.m. through 1 p.m. Let's enjoy this nice, lovely track from the Altons. It's a Spanish language one. It is Perdóname.

0: Hola mi gente, it's Sal y Sabor again with your girl Andrea or Drea, aka DJ Causita. Happy fall to everyone. Feliz otoño. We're recording this right after the fall equinox, so I hope you've had a chance to have a pumpkin spice latte if that's your thing. Maybe you're bringing out your best sweaters and cardigans or prepping your favorite cold weather recipes. As many of you know, the 2000s are back in many ways. The fashion, some music styles, and even analog or early digital devices. So I wanted to bring back some of that nostalgia through a Latin dance party set that's reminiscent of the early 2010s. Maybe it'll remind you of a house party, perreos, or maybe falling asleep on the chairs at a tía's house party. Mixed in are some more modern songs as well from artists like Grupo Frontera, Karol G, and Sima Funk. So let's take a listen.
1: Quiero contarle, mi hermano, un pedacito de la historia negra, de la historia nuestra, caballero. 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

0: I hope you're vibing to this set to accompany you, whether you're on your commute back home, at the gym, or doing chores. I wanted to share a little behind the inspiration of this playlist. It was inspired by a question from the newest member of the Avanza team, Marcos. Hi! During our episode of La Mesa, Marcos asked what song I play when the dance floor is dying down. I felt like I couldn't give a single answer. It ranges from some merengue from Juan Luis Guerra to Mexican anthems like El Sonidito or La Chona. It immediately made me think of my Latin dance party playlist on SoundCloud. That's usually where I pull from when the dance floor needs a little spark. So let's continue listening and we'll chat a little bit more after this break.
1: El apoyo para Avanza proviene de the Mariner S. Eccles Foundation, trabajando para mejorar la vida en Utah mediante apoyo filantrópico a la educación superior, la salud, los hospitales, las artes y la cultura y los servicios familiares y sociales.
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0: Welcome back, todos. Let me introduce to you another incredible artist from this lineup, Kay Trinata. Kay Trinata is a Haitian-Canadian music producer and DJ. He rose to prominence after releasing a series of mixtapes, remixes, and original music projects beginning in 2010 under the alias Kay Tridamus. By 2013, he started going by Kay Trinata and began gaining wider recognition. His album Bubba with XL Recordings won 2 Grammy Awards, including Best Dance / Electronic Album. He also makes up half of the hip-hop duo The Celestics, along with his brother Lou Phelps.
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